0: Campbell Flynn, left side tip shot, Tyreus Sigler. That's defense.
1: Huskers outside, Harper straight ahead shot. This is great ball, well done. Right side swing by Ava Brown, blocked out, covered. Against bumps that left, Brooklyn drafts the man, crossing, clean up by Olivia Brown. She's gravity's worst enemy. Outside, Harper swings off the block, it won't fall. Maryland now, this slide, tipping, Eva Rohrbach, nice up by Campbell. Bumped over the left of Nebraska, Harper!
0: Exclamation point! Nebraska finishes the best rally of the season. Harper Murray with the honors, and the Big Red is up now, 19-16.
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4: Greetings, Nebraska. This is your Nebraska Volleyball Show. My name's John Baylor, the star of the program, the head coach, Danny Busboom Kelly. She's in the green room coming out here any moment. She's fired up. Hope you're fired up. Your Huskers, number one in the land, 15-0, getting 47 first-place votes. Second place, Pittsburgh, getting 16 first-place votes. That's in this week's AVCA Top 25 Volleyball Poll. Why are the Huskers ranked so high, number one in the country? They keep winning. This past week at Penn State, then number 16 in the land, are now dropped to 18th in the country. But Penn State in three sets succumbed to your Huskers as the Big Red hit 4-4-0 to Penn State's 2-6-7. That, though, the highest hitting percentage for a Nebraska opponent this year. Then Saturday night in Maryland, packed with Husker fans at the Xfinity Center. There's no E at the beginning of that name. Anyway, Nebraska sweeps Maryland 25-13, 20, and 15, hitting 278 to Maryland's 117. This should be the toughest week of the year for Nebraska as Thursday night, 5:30 Central Time start, number 15, Indiana, 10-3, and then the big one, Saturday night. Ho! Good luck getting tickets Saturday night. 6 o'clock start, Wisconsin at the Devaney. Number 6 Badgers are 10-4. Perhaps the Pacific Northwest trip in a month, Oregon and Washington on the road, is similarly tricky and difficult and rugged, but this one is awfully tough with two top 15 ranked opponents. Here she is, the head coach, Danny Busboom Kelly. Hello.
5: Hello.
4: Is this your happiest hour of the week or just one of?
5: It's close to the happiest, Jerry.
4: Nice.
5: What do I say?
4: Great to have you. The fans are fired up. They get a chance to hear from you. We got lots of questions from them. Is this, though, the toughest week of the regular season for Nebraska?
5: Up to this point, for sure. Opponent-wise, however, we had some pretty crazy weeks when it came to travel and distractions. So, but I'd say, yes, this is toughest. With the road game, we also haven't really done the split where we were on the road and then home. Usually you're road or home, so that's kind of new this season.
4: So instead of road or home, this week it's road home. Thursday night, 5:30 start against Indiana. That's awfully early. The Hoosiers,
5: 6:30 Eastern.
4: Exactly correct. Indiana's a funky state on time.
5: I know. It's,
4: you never know.
5: Never
4: basically,
5: know.
4: Once you cross the border, stop somewhere and go, what time is it? Meanwhile, Indiana 10-3. They're coming off their best year ever. Remember they went to the Sweet 16 last year? That was their furthest they've ever advanced in the postseason, 25-8. And this year, they're 10-3. Their only losses against Louisville in three, Tennessee in three, and Wisconsin in five. Last week, they took two sets off of Wisconsin at the UW Fieldhouse. Those are three ranked opponents. This is a strong Hoosier team. What do they look like on film?
5: They have a fabulous setter, same as last year. So she's back. And a year older. Last year she was a freshman, so definitely more experienced. They run super fast offense, so that's definitely a challenge always to play a team that runs super fast.
4: We hear this nearly every opponent, super fast offense. When are we going to hear, hey, they remind you of like 2008 Penn State or Texas?
5: You know, it's
4: a lot
5: funny.
4: Of moonbeam sets.
5: Saturday, lots of moonbeams. Wisconsin runs a higher offense, much higher.
4: And why would a coach run the fast, and when would a coach say, yeah, forget the fast, that's too fast, let's just go regular?
5: Fast, you know, sometimes you have some undersized players that you want them to be able to get on the ball quicker, out-quick their opponents. It also depends on your setter a little bit. But obviously Wisconsin has a fabulous setter. But I think they just want their players to be able to go up and use their physicality.
4: Now, if Indiana is a Mercedes and Wisconsin's a tractor, what's Nebraska?
5: Ooh, I would say we're a hybrid.
4: We're a hybrid. Nice. We're getting good gas mileage. I like that. Mileage. We're not big OPEC fans.
5: But we're not full gas or full electric. We're a hybrid. Yeah. You know, maybe one of those like crossover SUVs. We're not the big SUV, but we're not the smallest one.
4: Because sometimes Bergen's just firing those sets really quick over to Andy especially, but sometimes she moonbeams us. There you go.
5: Yeah, exactly.
4: But Wisconsin, a lot of bumping, a lot of high balls. That's going to help your block.
5: Sometimes that you'd think we'll get there, but it is deceptively very hard to time a high offense.
4: Was A&M last year super fast? Because I'm trying to come up with a team that had
5: They were more like a hybrid.
4: Okay. Hey, can you think of a December team that went far, maybe even won the title with a super fast offense?
5: It did. They went to the Final Four. That was super fast.
4: Every year? I mean, they've been to five straight Final
5: Fours. Slowed down. Okay. But back in the day, when they lost to Nebraska in the Final Four.
4: What year? That happened twice.
5: It was right after COVID.
4: 21, yeah. Wisconsin.
5: Because when I was at Louisville, we lost to Wisconsin in an epic five-gamer.
4: That was a great day. Horrible.
5: Horrible day, but great.
4: That's what I meant.
5: Epic game. And then Nebraska beat Pitt, and that was Pitt's super fast offense.
4: Crushed Pitt. But then Olivia's like, I just got here. We're slowing down.
5: I don't know if that's why. They just go a little bit slower. They're not moonbeaming it, but...
4: When I think of slower offense, I think of Texas in the 2000s. Big, like, we're running slow. Try to stop us.
5: Yeah.
4: Whereas the quicker teams are like, we got to go fast here. We got to beat them.
5: Yeah.
4: To the block. So anyway, Indiana's going fast, and they're having a ton of success.
5: For sure.
4: I mean, they've beaten Georgia in four. Georgia's undefeated in the conference right now. A big surprise. They beat A&M without Kendall Stowers, but still, they beat the national champs. Cal Poly, they swept. UCLA, they swept.
5: Yeah.
4: And so Indiana's a team that's going to run fast. And Wilkinson Hall, tough place to play. 3,000 capacity. It's going to be jammed.
5: Yeah, it's sold out. I do think there'll be quite a few Husker fans there, but sold out nonetheless.
4: How do they get in? StubHub, probably the only way to sneak in there. Then, speaking of, tickets on the secondary market for the Wisconsin match on Saturday, out of control. I think the cheapest you can get in there for $950 for a pair.
5: No way.
4: Yes.
5: I have not looked.
4: I have checked. Meanwhile, the priciest, like 24 hun a pair.
5: What?
4: Yeah, just like forget about having another a fourth child. Let's just go to the Wisconsin match. You know, this is a big one. Anyway, you can save some dough by listening to it on the radio. There you go. That's what we offer to you is free interaction and engagement with this amazing match. Two of the greatest, one of the greatest rivalries in the sport. Are you spending a little time on Wisconsin or waiting until Friday?
5: We spent a little time out in Wisconsin yesterday, and then it'll be full Indiana from there. But you don't really know what's going to happen with the Indiana game. How are we going to feel on Friday? So we wanted to make sure we had a good day of prep.
4: Wisconsin, it's a youth movement. Destiny's champion, we know about her, 6'6" tall, just turned 17. Meanwhile, they also have another great outside. Is a freshman. They've got Charlie Fierbringer, who's the setter. It just seems like a brand new team from the team we saw last year.
5: For sure. Definitely a totally new team. The way they play, a little bit different, but still super talented and one of the most physical teams in the country. And they have, you know, great passing and fantastic setter. So certainly a challenge.
4: And that freshman outside, Audrey Flanagan from Redondo Beach, she gets a ton of swings. She's had 424 attempts. She's basically had a fourth of their swing so far. She's just a freshman, so she carries a heavy load. But someone who might be a little ticked off is the Florida transfer in the middle, Jayla August, who put up huge numbers in their two wins last week and was not named the Big Ten Player of the Week.
5: Well, Andy's numbers were also quite large.
4: I'm just saying, Jayla maybe a little ticked, maybe not. But
5: I don't know who really... You know, I think that's kind of good. If somebody's worried about those awards, then they're distracted. So,
4: and Wisconsin coming off two big wins at Minnesota and Indiana at home, 3-2 over Indiana and 3-1 at Minnesota. Let's talk about your matches on the road at Penn State and then at Maryland. Penn State, you hit 440. Penn State just put on a nice offensive display. It was the biggest offensive output that a Husker team has seen put on by an opponent thus far this year. How pleased were you with that three-set win on the road?
5: I was super pleased. We played really well We were gritty that we had to fight. You know, I really think Penn State gave us a lot of what they have, and they did some really nice things. So we had to dig deep and play with a little emotion. So it was great for us to step up to that and not back down.
4: There was some discussion prior to the Penn State match about the student section, how they could be a distraction. And they usually have some guy, I might be a frat guy, not sure. Anyway, he's got like a white erase board. And he's putting up signs. Did you notice any of that going on?
5: I didn't notice during the game, but obviously I saw it after the game.
4: And did you think they had an impact during the match at all?
5: Maybe just ticking off our players and making them play better. So it's like we thought about trying to hire them for future games.
4: Harper was ticked. Was she ticked at the guy or was she just generally, she was motivated?
5: I think she's generally motivated.
4: It's because she rises to the occasion. She likes playing these tough teams.
5: Yes. And I think sometimes they said stuff that made our players laugh. So sometimes those student sections can actually help you.
4: Nice.
5: Like so trying to roast them, but it was funny.
4: So they were saying funny stuff. Like what funny stuff were they saying?
5: I don't know. I mean, I said they were trying to get under her skin. The only thing they said was like, we don't see you in any TikToks. She's like, okay.
4: Good.
5: Exactly.
4: Yeah. Hello. Yeah. You waste your futures on social media. I'm focused on the present.
5: Exactly.
4: Nice. So they try to get under her saying she's not a big TikToker. Yeah. Okay. That's a badge of honor. Okay. Meanwhile, did you hear any of the conversations through the net between Penn State and Nebraska, especially Harper? Harper seemed to be communicative.
5: No, I didn't hear any of that. Obviously, I noticed it, but I think it was a little bit of talking about being tight, feet under the net, you know?
4: Oh, like keep your feet on your side kind of stuff.
5: Yeah.
4: Nice. That's good. Now, meanwhile, Harper hit 414. Are you okay with her just barking at the opponent most matches?
5: I think there's a time and a place for a little barking competitiveness, and but I don't necessarily like it all the time. I think it depends, so...
4: You don't want to be known as...
5: I'm not going
4: to
5: squash it, per se, unless it's wildly inappropriate, but...
4: If you're hitting 014, maybe you dial it down a hair. 414, whatever works.
5: Yeah, a little bit.
4: How important was she in that match?
5: Well, she played great, so clearly very important.
4: Yeah. I said a couple weeks ago, and you said you are wrong, that is it an exaggeration to say that as Harper goes, so go the Huskers?
5: Yeah, I think that's still a little bit of an overstatement because we're very balanced. We've got a great team. I also think so many of our players can step up in big moments if they're given the opportunity. But I think Harper, and if she plays great, it just makes it much easier for everybody else.
4: Now, you have internal statistics that you use, and then there are external statistics that the rest of us use. And Virginia is hitting 253, and you say, that's not right. She's hitting better.
5: Well, according to our statistics, which are updated after matches by our stats person.
4: These aren't Virginia's parents.
5: Not her parents. Very objective, right? So exactly. She's hitting like 290, but the stats that you see online have her at
4: huge
5: 250.
4: Difference.
5: So that's a pretty, I don't know why that's so significant. Usually our internal ones are, you know, a little bit different, but close enough.
4: What are examples of the official stats being incorrect and then you guys look over the video and you correct it?
5: Well, maybe like a free ball. Somebody sends over a free ball. Some statisticians will give that an attempt. Some won't. That could be an example, or maybe they don't go back and fix a replay. Like maybe we replayed it, we got the kill, they don't go back and fix it, they count it as an error. I think those are maybe the most common. I don't know.
4: And according to your internal statistics, Virginia's hitting better than 290.
5: Right at 290.
4: And you'll take that, I trust.
5: For sure.
4: What are your metrics that you want to see from certain positions for this team to go as far as it can go? Let's start with the opposite. What do you need to see over it on the opposite?
5: High kill percentage and good block efficiency.
4: So a kill percentage of approximately?
5: Probably, 40% would be great.
4: 40%
5: from
4: the
5: opposite.
4: Look it up. All right. And then left side. Well, let's get to these numbers when we come right back. This is good stuff. We want to find out what the head coach is looking for from these positions at Nebraska. 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
4: And welcome back to your Nebraska Volleyball Show. It's Tuesday nights from 7 until 8. So it's just a great time for the family to gather around the Philco and just listen. And then during the breaks, you can chat. And during the commercial, during the actual show, you can chat and talk to each other about this, that, and the other thing. Because Nebraska Volleyball right now is 15-0. And then at Indiana, 5:30 Central Time with the first serve on Thursday night. Pregame at 4:30, and then 6 o'clock, the big one at the Devaney, Wisconsin in town, number 6 in the country. 6 o'clock, first serve, pregame at 5. There's also a big football game earlier that day. My name is John Baylor. 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Remember, FDIC. So the opposite, you'd like to see a kill percentage around 40%.
5: Well, I'd say higher. So I'm looking here on my internal stats. So yes. Virginia right now is 47% kill percentage. So I feel like that's pretty good. You know, you want your middles around 50% kill percentage, so that's good. Torreya's at 44 and Harper's at 41. That's kill percentage. But Virginia is a little bit higher air than we'd like to see.
4: So you have 41% kill percentage. That means for every 100 sets, 41 of them are kills.
5: Kills, yes.
4: And Virginia has a little high error.
5: Yes.
4: Issue. Is that what she's going cross court or down the line or both?
5: It's everything, getting okay. Blocked and hitting out.
4: How much more comfortable is she with the U.S. style of volleyball this year than she was last year?
5: I think she's getting a little more comfortable and improving every day. So I wouldn't say it's dramatically more comfortable. I think she's just more comfortable with living here than
4: nice.
5: You know, just in general.
4: She's realizing which streets are one way.
5: Exactly.
4: Also, maybe the pizza, although tasty, not exactly like it is in Italy.
5: The pasta, though, man, no comparison.
4: Really?
5: She's like, give me some fresh pasta.
4: Does she talk about that a little bit?
5: A little bit.
4: Boy.
5: Yeah, exactly.
4: Does she like all the drive-through?
5: I don't think she partakes in that many drive-throughs.
4: Is she enjoying it here, or once she graduates, she's out of here?
5: She's enjoying it. I don't know if she'll stick around for years, but maybe for a little bit.
4: Turin, Italy. You ever been there?
5: I have.
4: Gorgeous.
5: Yeah, it's very nice.
4: Wow, what's it like?
5: It's normal European town, a little bit smaller, not as much like attractions, but great little city.
4: Up in the northwest.
5: Yes.
4: It's near Milan.
5: It's a little bit of a drive.
4: You're skiing.
5: Yeah, we didn't get up into the mountains, though. We went for the Italian Cup, the championship.
4: Nice.
5: And that was in Turin.
4: Was Virginia playing in that?
5: No, that was last year.
4: Gotcha.
5: I just went as a fan of pro volleyball.
4: Nice, for the volleyball championship. Were you recruiting at all, or those players aren't eligible?
5: Those players aren't eligible, unfortunately. There's some good ones.
4: So it is possible to be ineligible
5: as
4: a recruit now in the NCAA. That's we broke some news here.
5: Yeah.
4: So what makes you ineligible? You've been paid for a ton of time, or you're over the
5: age? Paid, old,
4: gotcha,
5: already played in college. There were some great, you know, U.S. players playing in that as well.
4: Nice. That's Danny Bus from Kelly. My name's John Baylor. Let's go to the questions. Before we get to the fan-provided and listener-provided questions, it seems like you're going with more variety offensively. Were you plain vanilla earlier in the season, and now we got more rum raisin?
5: I don't really know what you're talking about with variety.
4: Like the crisscross plays with Ryan Hunter over the weekend.
5: Well, that's just one rotation. That we did that every game last year. This year we're not doing it as much based on our lineup. And
4: so it was a little more vanilla earlier in the year, but now you're mixing up a little bit.
5: I guess.
4: But then, don't you have Andy on the

0: in the middle, one stays out. So you're not...
1: Well, your middle's going the slide.
0: Yeah, but they're starting on the left side of the court. Yeah, both of them are.
1: All over there.
0: So there's no crossing.
1: Interesting. So you're not running a crisscross.
0: No,
1: might
0: we're not.
1: You add that to your
0: probably not,
1: repertoire?
0: But
1: the crisscross doesn't work so well because you got a right-hander in Virginia? Is that the...
0: Yeah, and it's just... Our middles are pretty good in front. They're good everywhere, so...
1: That's right.
0: You got to take it.
1: You're like, why mix it up? Just set middle wherever she happens to be. Yeah. When you're in the huddle, do you just say, guys, STM?
0: I have said that before.
1: Really? Does anyone on the team know that acronym?
0: No, I don't. Well, of course I think they know the acronym.
1: Set the middle.
0: Yeah.
1: That's a good one. There have been years, not this one, when... It may have helped if the crowd started chanting STM. Just yeah. as a helpful reminder, do you think this
0: They're
1: year...
0: They're there to hit.
1: This year you don't need that reminder.
0: No, I think we're well aware.
1: you're sitting, I'm like, crazy. I love it. All right, where was I? Oh, yeah. This is John underscore John's 88229. No idea how he was able to find that handle. In honor of the Halloween season, if all the players were put in a horror movie, who is the first to go and who would be the one to make it out alive?
0: That's tough. The first to go.
1: So you're basically about to announce who the weak link is on the team. I think this like is ill-advised.
0: Yeah. I might say Kenna or Virginia.
1: Because?
0: They're like too nice.
1: They're very nice.
0: Yeah. They wouldn't know. They'd be like, oh no, I don't know what they would do.
1: Who's the last one there just still fighting at the end?
0: Who's fighting at the end? I don't know.
1: The one to make it out alive.
0: That's hard.
1: Harper was...
0: Harper might be up there, but I think she'd be more middle of the pack. She wouldn't be first to go. Minaya, maybe? She'd make it out. We've done the Hunger Games analogy before, which is kind of the same. I don't remember who they voted to last.
1: At Amy V. Ball. After the Penn State match, I saw several tweets about updated stats. Who updates them? And what types of things are being updated? Sounded like an unusual amount of updates after that one.
0: Typically, it's just the statistician that is at the arena. So, you know, we have ours at Nebraska. Everybody has their own. And a lot of updates happen on replays. Like if a call gets reversed or there's a replay, they have to delete all those stats and start over. And also, I just think the game's moving so fast that sometimes people miss it. You know, I know back at Louisville, we would go through and maybe change the dig numbers because it seems like that's missed a lot. So if somebody has 5 digs on the stats, but they actually had 9 or 10, that's a big deal. Mm. So you kind of want to go back and make sure you have pretty accurate.
1: There'll be rallies when Olivia or Laney will have 2 or 3 digs and they finish the match with 11.
0: Right.
1: How is that possible?
0: Right.
1: So that seems like a stat that's under calculated.
0: Agreed.
1: You played a bunch of subs against Maryland. Which sub or 2 or 3 are you feeling really confident with right now? Like if in a pinch, it's December, score's tight, someone's struggling, you can put this player in, you're feeling really good.
0: I feel good about a lot of people. Skylar Pierce for sure, Kenna Kogel for sure, even Campbell Flynn, you know, those three I think are very solid. But I also think we have great options on the right too. You know, we have Ryan who proven to provide a spark. She's a lefty, so much different. Jaden, who we haven't used as much, is just a phenomenal blocker. And we keep talking about her, like, okay, when is that going to be needed? And how should we use her in certain situations? And then Gabby is a great passer. So I really feel pretty good about Carrie. I mean, not talked about enough, probably. Just comes in, hits a serve, digs a ball, very solid passing. So they feel good about everybody.
1: Keani Williams' family right now is really unhappy that her name did not get mentioned.
0: Oh, well, hopefully she knows that she's also the middle's best middle room in the country. It's like any middle, throw them out there. They're probably going to hit over 400 and have some great blocks.
1: What's the scenario when Jaden Robinson could come in? Is a blocker, a hitter?
0: I think if either one's going off, either position outside or right side. You know, she's great blocker both and... We probably need to give her some opportunity to shut some people down.
1: Is there a huge correlation between size of hands and being a great blocker?
0: A little bit, I would say, yeah.
1: Who are the big hands players?
0: I guess I haven't measured their hands in a while.
1: Really?
0: But Jaden's got big hands. Ryan has big hands.
1: Virginia?
0: Yeah, I think she has fairly large hands.
1: Speaking of hands, there was a block touch on the fingernail belonging

0: Manio Beche that was in question at the Penn State match. It might have been the Maryland match. I think it was the Penn State match. Are you thinking about asking the players to dial it down on the huge nails?
1: Oh, for sure. We always joke about that. But also they'll say, well, if you feel good, you play good. So it's big. Nails are a big deal.
0: If you feel good and you're playing good and you get a blocked touch, does that nullify?
1: I don't know.
0: But the styles have changed. I remember you guys when you were a player wearing all the long nails. Is that
1: we never wore long nails?
0: Never.
1: No,
0: it's a modern phenomenon.
1: Yes,
0: never wore long nails.
1: Never.
0: Now they're allowed to wear all sorts of earrings and nose rings and all sorts of stuff above the neck. It's whatever you want. Open season.
1: Yeah.
0: Do you like that?
1: Yeah. I mean, what's the point of taking it out? I don't.
0: And then as long as they're not big hoopy earrings, you might get caught.
1: Yeah, but. That's also like at your own risk. I don't think jewelry affects the opponent.
0: I've seen some players this year, not necessarily on our team, with really long hair, and they do tie it back, but it does seem to potentially affect them. Is that something you're noticing?
1: I don't think that affects them much
0: at all. So if their hair's flying around in the back,
1: well, I guess false, because we did see that play where that hair went in front of Bergen's face and blinded her in that one game.
0: Remember? Was it her hair or someone else's?
1: No, it was her hair.
0: Her own hair.
1: She was trying to set.
0: So this is a Husker problem.
1: She couldn't see the ball. I mean, we got the kill.
0: Is it time to go with a bob cut, like across the board?
1: Remember, we talked about that. It's a lob.
0: It's a lob cut, not a bob cut. What's a bob cut?
1: That's like the bowl cut, right?
0: That's like Dorothy Hamill. All right, so what's the lob cut?
1: The lob is like a long bob.
0: Okay. What would cure Bergen's issues? Because we don't need Bergen, like, you know,
1: well,
0: match
1: could go,
0: point.
1: She could go braid, or you don't have to cut it.
0: Okay. Shouldn't they tie it back better?
1: It's her ponytail went in front of her face.
0: Ponytail.
1: I mean, that's the first time that's happened in all of her years of playing.
0: Yeah, but
1: so
0: 24, 23 in December, we don't want Bergen to be like, I can't see. who checks the hair? They're on their own.
1: They're on their own.
0: Okay. All righty. This is your Nebraska Volleyball Show. 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
5: Indiana, number 15 in the land on Thursday night, and then Saturday night at the Devaney, number 6, Wisconsin. The Huskers have swept the Badgers each of the last four matches and have won 5 out of the last 6 against Wisconsin. And this year, the Badgers are 10-4. They got a huge match at Illinois, which is the comeback team of the conference. Illinois took down Washington, nearly beat Oregon. If they win that Deuce game, they possibly win in Eugene, and they're on fire. So that Thursday night at Illinois for Wisconsin. So both the Huskers and Wisconsin have a tough road match on Thursday night. And then Saturday, the only losses suffered by Wisconsin is one of the toughest schedules in the country. Kennedy in 3, Kentucky in 3, Stanford in 3 and 4, Pittsburgh in 3, and at Texas in 3. Wisconsin here on Saturday night. Another question from the mailbag. Since there's a Big Ten tournament this year, Danny Busbaum, Kelly, how will they determine the Big Ten championship? Regular season champion or tournament champion?
6: Well, there's both. You have a regular season champion and a tournament champion. The tournament champion gets the automatic qualifier for the NCAA tournament. So technically that has more weight, but you can argue the regular season championship is the true champion because you played everybody once and you got to be great for a long time. Somebody can just get hot and win the Big Ten tournament.
5: Since every team now plays every other team one time, is this a truer regular season champion than
6: years past? I would say, yeah. You miss out on some of the road. Like, of course, it's easier to win at home. So when you have the tough opponents at home, that's an advantage. But this will be the first time it's completely fair.
5: How excited are you and pleased are you the conference adopted this tournament championship?
6: I'm excited. I feel like the tournament is going to be great preparation for the NCAA tournament. I think it'll be fun, competitive. We should have a great crowd. Really, the only downfall is it's just going to be a long trip right before you get into the NCAA tournament. But other than that, I think there's a lot of positives.
5: 7 more home games. That's it.
6: Crazy.
5: The season, yeah, and 13 more matches. Regular season until this Big Ten tournament, and this season just seems to be flying by. How different a team is it on the court than the one we saw back in August?
6: I don't honestly think it's that different. Of course, we're playing well, but it's a pretty natural progression. You get comfortable, you settle into roles, and but I wouldn't say it's that different.
5: It seems like this team's playing a little bit better than it was a month ago.
6: Yeah, I'd say we're playing better, but I think that's natural.
5: You anticipate that?
6: Yes.
5: Do you anticipate maybe some lulls between now
6: and then? For sure. I mean, you got to be ready for, they always say November can get tough, but that's where the Big Ten tournament comes in, and you're only playing everybody once, so there's a little bit more on the line for each team you play, and then the tournament just provides a little more juice, I would say.
5: Did you this week vote for Nebraska as number one, or did you stay with Pittsburgh as your
6: I kept it the same.
5: This is kind of a boring question that you just keep hearing every week from me.
6: Yeah, a little bit.
5: For? Gotcha. How proud are you of Louisville? Number three in the country.
6: Yeah, super proud. It's just awesome. They continue to, be kind of that underdog. People always doubt them at the beginning. What were they, like ninth or tenth at the beginning? Mm-hmm. And now they're third?
5: They beat Kentucky.
6: They lost to Kentucky.
5: They lost Kentucky.
6: Don't mix that up.
5: Kentucky lost to Florida.
6: Yes, to Florida. Looks so good. Fun team to watch.
5: Florida's number five in the country. SMU's number six. Wisconsin is now seven in the country. TCU is eight. Texas is nine. And Tennessee is 10. Indiana, 15. And Penn State has dropped to 18. Washington has risen to 20. They're, along with Illinois, a big surprise. Well, Illinois has risen to 24 in the country. Washington's that other team that just keeps piling up the wins.
6: Yeah, I have not watched them at all yet, but it's great. Like, just for volleyball in general, Washington's kind of a powerhouse-type program, a big name, so you want them to, carry some weight there. They also have known to have great crowds in the Northwest.
5: In the Pacific Northwest, yes. Packed in Alaska Airlines Arena. Seats about 10,500. They've got a team to cheer for this year. All right, question from @HannahBonanza33 asks, with John and Amber's induction to the Hall of Fame, I'm reminiscing about a lot of the old guard Huskers, especially the 2000 championship team. I'm curious, what players do you remember admiring the most when you were dreaming about playing for Nebraska volleyball as a kid?
6: I loved Allison Weston. No secret there. That's why I picked number 18. So she was always my favorite. And then I remember really enjoying watching Fiona Nepo and just thought she was a really fun person to watch. So those are probably the two people that I really remember.
5: Allison Weston was from Papillion, of course. And back then, the radio network consisted of one station. And it was in Lincoln, KLIN Radio. And at night, the signal would shrink to just the city's perimeter. And on road matches, Allison's parents would drive from Papillion to the Waverly exit, leave their car running in the gas station there, and listen to the entire match.
6: Great story.
5: And drive home. The network has changed a little bit.
6: Just a little bit.
5: Final thoughts with the head coach. 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
5: 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Saturday night is Blackout Saturday. All the fans are supposed to wear black. I'm wondering, will the head coach participate in the blackout?
6: Yes, I will.
5: Your clothes get a lot of attention. Is it on social media? We don't discuss it on the broadcast, but apparently social media people are interested.
6: Well, I started the whole blazer thing back in Louisville, and it's just something I don't feel like I can get rid of. And sometimes I wish I just would have went with the quarter zip, but I started it. Now it's a thing.
5: Yeah, some of your colleagues on the other side of the net look like they got a pickup hoops game right after the volleyball match.
6: That looks comfy.
5: Whereas you got the full suit. And how did that start at Louisville?
6: Oh, because one of my players, Anna Stevenson, who's on the national team, just thought it was cool to be like a powerful female. So she always was like the blazers and the heels. I've since ditched the heels. My ankle can't take that anymore, but I'm keeping the blazers.
5: This broadcast brought to you by Woodhouse, a trusted partner in your everyday since 1975. 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Two ranked opponents, number 7 Wisconsin on Saturday, it's Blackout Saturday, and the number 15 Indiana on Thursday night on the road. You're going to travel on Wednesday to get to Bloomington. Tough practices early in the week, and then you dial it down a little bit later?
6: Yep, kind of same plan as last week, which obviously went really well for us. So we want to, you know, go hard early and then start to taper down and get ready. But you still got to, you know, these weeks are interesting. You still got to jump and get work done every day.
5: Is this the time of year where physically players can wear down? You have to really make sure they retain their weight and keep their strength?
6: A little bit, just with travel. But again, when we have an awesome bench and also, you know, we have a larger roster, so there's a lot of rotating in practice. So you can really go hard and get a lot done where there's not as crazy of a load on our team. So right now it's kind of like with the changing of the seasons, you want to keep everybody more healthy than worry about them physically.
5: Last year, I remember a lot of talk about, oh boy, the Huskers feel the burden of carrying this undefeated record all through the season. Maybe relieve some of that if they would lose. You're not hearing that so much this year.
6: Yes, I think it seems kind of used to it. You know, I don't really feel like that's a burden for us. I think people on the outside are talking about just that we weren't playing well early, which I disagree with. But, you know, it's like, oh, this team's not as good at this or that. So there's...
5: Does that motivate
6: more
5: you
6: to talk
5: bit?
6: About? Of course, it always motivates us.
5: So you guys notice what's going on?
6: Well, a little bit. Media. You can't when, ignore it.
18: When Ed from Bankelman chimes in and says, I don't know about this team, you guys pay attention.
6: Not... Okay. You're making me contradict myself. A little bit, but yes. I mean, it's more when other volleyball people, not Ed from Bankelman.
18: Who's a great guy, by the way.
6: I'm sure he's awesome.
18: All right. Keys for Nebraska at Indiana Thursday night.
6: We got to just be great with their fast offense is the biggest thing. And the best way to do that is serve tough. So going into a tough environment and serving tough and not getting frazzled by quick offense.
18: Should be fun. Thanks, Coach.
6: Thanks.
18: That's Danny Busbaum, Kelly, her Huskers. Your Huskers take on Indiana Thursday night, 5:30 pregame. Be here for that. My name's John Baylor. Good night, Nebraska.
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0: 94 Rock as we turn on the Friday Night Lights. 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
5: 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Clear skies for tonight, low getting down to around 52. For tomorrow, sunny, high near 78. And tomorrow night, partly cloudy skies with low getting down to around 50 degrees.
6: Ladies and gentlemen, the 94 Rock Block you're about to hear is true. 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

Mr. Carter, if you don't dig this 94 rock block, then up your nose with a rubber hose. 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

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I'm a cowboy. On a steel horse I ride. And I'll make it through this 94 rock block, dead or alive.

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10: 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Clear skies for tonight, low getting down to around 52. For tomorrow, sunny, high near 78. And tomorrow night, partly cloudy skies with low getting down to around 50 degrees.
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9: Given a choice between the fast and the slow way, I'll take the fast way every time. I'm Dee Snider with your daily House of Air cut.
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9: Today I'm remembering the birth of one Edward Allen Clark, otherwise known as the late Fast Eddie Clark of Motorhead and Fastway fame. Sadly, we lost Eddie in 2018. Here's some insight on his life. Clark, Lemmy, and drummer Phil Filthy Animal Taylor are considered the classic lineup of Motorhead, even though Clark left Motorhead in 1982. Now, I was instrumental in reuniting Fast Eddie and Lemmy as friends on stage at the Reading Festival. I said some stuff to them about not letting the press fire them up and how they should try to remember the good years they had together. I don't know what effect it had, but when Lemmy stepped out onto the stage to join Twisted Sister, Pete Way, and Fast Eddie on the Rolling Stones classic It's Only Rock and Roll But I Like It, I saw God and he loves heavy metal. Although the band Fastway was a combination of Fast Eddie Clark's and Pete Way of UFO's names, Pete actually left Fastway prior to the first record even coming out. But the label liked the name, so it stuck. Fast Eddie Clark really did live hard and fast. He almost kicked the bucket due to excessive drinking in the early 90s, but recovered and survived until early 2018 when he died from complications due to pneumonia when he was just 67. Sadly, the entire classic Motorhead lineup has passed on. That's a very sobering thing to think about. All right, here's Fast Eddie Clark at his best. This is Say What You Will on your daily House of Hair cut. Crank it up!

0: That's Fast Eddie with Say What You Will, featuring the late Fast Eddie Clark on your Daily House of Haircut. Rest in peace, my friend. You can check out what's up in the world of old school metal by bookmarking houseofhaironline.com. And while you're at it, check out my site for all things me, dsnyder.com. Now say it with me. 1, 2, 3. If it ain't metal, it's crap. See you tomorrow.
1: I'm pleased to be joined today on Faith Health Inside Look by Dr. Justin Oltman with Faith Health Ear, Nose, and Throat. And today we're talking about skin cancer.
2: There are three most common types of skin cancer. One is a squamous cell carcinoma, and there's a basal cell carcinoma, and then the one that most people also know about is the melanoma, which is the more aggressive one.
1: Yeah.
2: And so typically, people will come to me with these after they've been biopsied by either their primary care or dermatology, and then we can talk about how do we treat this. And most commonly, it's done with excising this. Mm-hmm. 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
2: The same day.
1: Thanks for being here today.
2: Absolutely. My pleasure.
1: All right. 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
7: 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Clear skies for tonight, low getting down to around 52. For tomorrow, sunny, high near 78. And tomorrow night, partly cloudy skies with low getting down to around 50 degrees.
8: 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We have terminated the commercials here on 94 Rock. Come with me if you want to rock.

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4: 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Clear skies for tonight, low getting down to around 52. For tomorrow, sunny, high near 78. And tomorrow night, partly cloudy skies with low getting down to around 50 degrees.
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4: 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Clear skies for tonight, low getting down to around 52. For tomorrow, sunny, high near 78. And tomorrow night, partly cloudy skies with low getting down to around 50 degrees.
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5: 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Sunny and calm winds for today with a high near 78. Then for tonight, partly cloudy with a low getting down to around 50 degrees.
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6: 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Sunny and calm winds for today with a high near 78. Then for tonight, partly cloudy with a low getting down to around 50 degrees.
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3: Hey, Dad. 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
5: 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Sunny and calm winds for today with a high near 78. Then for tonight, partly cloudy with a low getting down to around 50 degrees.
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0: You want Huskers? 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A one-on-one with Coach Rhule, reliving the game that was. 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
5: 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Grab your favorite Valentino's pizza before the big game. Sunny and calm winds for today with a high near 78. Then for tonight, partly cloudy with a low getting down to around 50 degrees.
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6: 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Sunny and calm winds for today with a high near 78. Then for tonight, partly cloudy with a low getting down to around 50 degrees.
7: 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You know that it's a little known fact that 94 Rock has the best and most classic rock in the history of mankind? It's science.
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1: 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You won't.

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1: 51 degrees at 6:11, sunny and 79 today. Good morning. Happy hump day. Welcome to a Wednesday. Thank you both for listening. Mookie in the Morning, Hollywood Minute, the Tea Time with the T-Man coming up, and we'll talk with Jack Blades of Night Ranger. 94 Rock with Warren.

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1: Get to this year's costume at Mookie's Politically Correct Halloween Emporium. 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Or try... Well, actually, that's all we have, because whatever costume you do wear, somebody's feelings are going to be hurt or oppressed or discriminated against. 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
10: Good morning. comments made by President Donald Trump earlier this week in Nebraska about the war in the Middle East are drawing criticism from California leaders and Nebraska U.S. Senate candidate Dan Osborne. While speaking about the war, Trump called it a, quote, small price to pay for keeping the country and the world safe before referencing Los Angeles and San Diego.
11: They can take out a city. Let them take out Los Angeles. Let them take out San Diego. This is a very small price to pay, and it's going to be over very soon.
10: The comments drew criticism from California leaders, including San Diego Mayor Todd Gloria, California Governor Gavin Newsom, and Los Angeles Mayor Karen Bass. Osborne also addressed the comments yesterday morning during an event in a Papillion, saying that even if Trump was joking, he did not find the remarks funny.
12: I'm quick to laugh at a joke when it's funny, even sometimes if it's in poor taste. That's not funny, to joke about bombing American cities.
10: Trump was in Grand Island Monday to sign an executive order related to diesel fuel and campaign for U.S. Senator Pete Ricketts and Governor Jim Pillen. Just like the changing colors of autumn leaves, the color pink carries a deep and powerful meaning this time of year, especially for those inside Faith, Health, and Norfolk. October is Breast Cancer Awareness Month. According to the CDC, 1 in 8 women will be diagnosed with breast cancer in their lifetime. Mammography technologist Ann Austin stressed that early detection changes everything.
13: 80% of the time, it's benign. But, you know, there's that one time that it's not, and, you know, we want to take care of you and catch it early.
10: Health officials recommend women ages 40 to 72 get screened every 2 years. Omaha Avenue from 25th Street to 37th Street is closed to through traffic due to a road stability issue discovered during ongoing street overlay work. The issue requires repair to ensure the safety of motorists and the public. At this time, the duration of the closure is unknown. Access to continual manufacturing remains permissible. However, drivers accessing the business should use caution and follow posted signs. You can find more of today's news online at newschannelnebraska.com. 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
9: 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Biddy, happy hump day. Sunny and 79, clear 47 tonight. The happiness continues. Sunny 77 tomorrow, sunshine 87 for Friday. Currently 51, Hollywood Minute, tea time with the T-Man coming up. And next hour, we talk with Jack Blades of Night Ranger. 94 Rock.

Hey there, 94 Rock. This is Brian Adams. I used to be nostalgic for the summer of 69. Then I found out that's when Mookie in the Morning was born. Now I think that year really sucks.

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2: Eddie Murphy will star in a series for Peacock. It's his first time doing TV since Saturday Night Live. It just feels like most of his movies go straight to video. The Emmys are moving to Prime Video next year, but they're not making anyone pay for it, because who actually would? Travis Kelce and Taylor Swift wore matching outfits on a dinner date. Oh, there was one difference. He wore shorts because she wears the pants in the relationship.
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1: Jeff Lynn of ELO.
2: This street, there was a great big sewer pipe, and he went to the sewer pipe and he went, ah, ah, ah, ah. And of course it echoed like a choir of angels. It was beautiful, and that's how I learnt harmony, believe it or not. And he said, come on, you have a go. And of course I was seven, so I went, ah, ah, ah, ah. That was the way I got started.

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1: This is it, baby. The show.
0: Yeah. On 94 Rock.
2: Well, T-Man, it's that spooky time of year. Get put on the horror movie marathon. But let's go back to when you were a mini T and I was a mini Mook. What was the very first scary movie you ever saw? How old were you? Tell the truth.
3: I think I was 8.
2: Yeah.
3: I don't know. I was trying to remember what my first one was. I think it was Child's Play.
2: Nice.
3: And Chucky the doll, you know. after that, I got more in depth into some even scarier stuff. Man, when I saw it, like Children of the Corn and some others, it really freaked me out. I didn't think I'd ever watch scary movies again, but here we are.
2: Yeah, same age for me. I was 8. It was the original Halloween. Mike Myers. Well, no, not Austin Powers. Michael Myers, sorry. Always reminds me of that scene in the movie Baby Driver where they had the Austin Powers. So you said to get Michael Myers mask. That's Mike Myers. Anyway, but yeah, the original Halloween. Actually, technically the first horror movie I saw, it was a double feature. Yeah, back then, kids, for like a dollar, you'd get two movies, a cartoon, a short subject documentary, and yeah, two movies. It was The Toolbox Murders. Yikes. There's a good movie to take an 8-year-old to see. Scarred for life. Explained so much. But yeah, it was basically about a guy who goes on a killing spree with tools, hammer, screwdriver. The power drill must have been cordless because it's like those cords on the power drills are really short. He's like 2 feet from the wall. Come closer so I can kill you. Come closer. Yeah, The Toolbox Murders and the original Halloween. I remember other people in the theater like, you brought a kid to this lady? The hell's wrong with you? Let us know on Facebook. It's the Halloween season. What's the first scary movie you ever saw?
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15: Good morning. In high school volleyball last night, Norfolk fell to Kearney 3-2 in a 5-set showdown.
4: Norfolk is back in action Thursday, hosting Lincoln Northwest. Lutheran High Northeast cruised to a 3-0 win over Plainview, winning by scores of 25-23, 25-19, and 25-20. They get back to work Thursday at Wisner Pilger. At the college level, Wayne State College junior volleyball player Chloe Haniel was announced as the Northern Sun Conference Volleyball Defensive Player of the Week following her performances last week and three Wildcat NSIC road wins. It's her first NSIC Player of the Week honors this season. The Clarkson native averaged 1.6 blocks per set and three kills with a .351 hitting percentage. The second-ranked Wildcats improved to 17-1 on the season and opened a five-match homestand in Rice Arena this weekend, hosting the University of Mary on Friday evening. The Nebraska men's basketball season will be here before you know it, and the Huskers have big shoes to fill. After a historic season last year, they set many school records, including single-season wins and advancing to the Sweet 16 in the NCAA tournament for the first time in school history. Head coach Fred Hoiberg was on the Huskers radio network earlier this week and talked about what makes this team so unique.
5: They understand that. They know last year, the guys that returned from that team, how much fun it was. But they're not satisfied. And that was the theme of that group a year ago. You know, it's time to put that behind us. I know they're going to, you know, unveil the banner, the first one ever in Nebraska history to get the NCAA tournament win. And then it's over. It's behind us.
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6: Thank you very much. 70s at 7 coming up. And we'll talk with Jack Blades from Night Ranger. Heading into the danger zone now. 94 Rock.

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1: You named Van Halen Van Halen. Why did you do that?
2: Well, I think the original name that they wanted was Rat Salad, which was the name of a Black Sabbath song at some point in the early 70s.
1: It would have been like a Black Sabbath tribute band or something.
2: Well, let's make something that's going to have some longevity to it, that has a little bit of shadow and a little mystery. You're not sure what a Van Halen is. It's like Santana. That could be the name of a place. It could be the name of a person.
1: Didn't that give the Van Halen brothers a little too much power in the band, like that they had the name? You know what I mean? I'm surprised you went with that. Why not Raw?
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rocking the Big Red 94 Rock and Mookie in the morning. Great news for us bachelors. Kraft Mac and Cheese has unveiled cheesy ramen. Ooh. All you need to make it at home are noodles, Velveeta, and unemployment.

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1: Fall Out Boy. Their first two shows were played while nameless. They thus openly solicited name ideas from crowd members after finishing their second show set, to which one fan, who clearly loved The Simpsons, yelled out Radioactive Man's sidekick as a potential name. Fall Out Boy. Although they considered calling themselves Forget Me Not, Short Story, and Unhappy Ending, Fall Out Boy won out in the end when they asked friends to vote on their short list of names.

Hey, this is Pete Wentz of Fall Out Boy, and you're listening to Dropout Boy, because he didn't graduate high school. 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

0: Night Ranger rocking the big red 94 rock and Mookie in the morning. 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
0: Hey, man, thanks for spending time with us this morning.
1: My pleasure, my pleasure.
0: Mine, and our listeners, as well. And you're one of my favorite acts that's come through Norfolk. You've been here a few times, and both times you rocked our faces off.
1: We have been known to do that.
0: Yes, for about 40 years now. So
1: yeah. I know, can you believe it? One would think that I might be getting old. The heck with that idea.
0: No, not at all. I should say more than 40 years. That's how long you've been with Night Ranger. But before that, you were in a band called Rubicon. Many people don't remember. I remember because I grew up in the Bay Area, so I was hearing you a lot on the radio and stuff.
1: That was a good band. That was a funk band. That was my first band when I moved to Northern California. It was a sort of a seven piece, you know, all white guys horn funk band like Tower of Power or something like that. And it was formed by the sax player from Sly and the Family Stone. And I'll tell you, that was kind of, you know, that's a lot of my influences too. That sort of like funky groove stuff.
0: Play that funky music, white boy. Well, yeah, no, did you guys go through, I know there are bands like Foreigner and REO Speedwagon. They rocked hard for years. They put out one ballad. It's a big hit. And then you get all these people coming to their shows with the wine glasses and the sweater tied around the neck going, Lovey, play the love songs. We want to dance, Lovey.
1: Did you? Yeah, exactly. It was, Night Ranger came out with Sister Christian, it was such a big hit that actually our record company from that point on wanted us just to release ballads, and that was always a bone of contention with Night Ranger, because, you know, we're cut from the cloth of, you know, Don't Tell Me You Love Me, You Can Still Rock in America, you know, that kind of stuff. But you know, I've just as everyone does over the years, I think, you know, you come to grips with the fact that it's okay, man. I don't mind. I mean, look at my band, the Damn Yankees. I had the Motor City Madmen in my band, and our biggest hit was High Enough, which was a ballad, so it's okay with me. There's nothing like getting up on stage and playing a hit and looking at everybody. Everybody's singing every word to every song. I'll take that over anything else any day.
0: Well, no kidding. I don't understand why bands could complain too much, because you're banging the cash box pretty hard with those songs, so you maybe have to suck it up for one or two ballads.
1: And I know, right? Right? That's always like I'm sure, like, Journey was Don't Stop Believing, because they're a great, like, rock band too, but come on, man.
0: They're doing okay. That song's still pretty big. Well, but I wanted to ask you about your years with Damn Yankees. Well, number one, how did Nuge, who I don't think he ever did a ballad, I mean, Stranglehold's pretty mellow, but not really a ballad, but you know, how comfortable did he feel doing a song like that, and what was it like being in the band, or how was it you guys working together?
1: Ted and I get along great. In fact, I produced his record, Love Grenade. We did it up in my recording studio. Ted and I are still just great, great, great friends, and it was funny when Tommy and I had the bones for the song High Enough. We brought it into Ted. We were like almost afraid to play it for Ted. We're like, he's gonna think that we're gonna, like, you know. So we brought it into rehearsal one day and said, hey, check this song out. And he sat back and listened to it, and he's like, yeah. And he's like, you know, had a like a toothpick in his mouth. He's kind of laying back, has guitar across his lap, and finished playing it, stopped the tape machine, and sat back and said, yeah, that's a good song. He said, but here's, I think it needs this. And then he went, yeah, which was exactly what it needed, you know, and the chorus and stuff. And so he loved it. He played the solo for it. Of course, we went and filmed a video down in New Orleans with the New Orleans Finest, with the New Orleans Police Department, shot up a whole building. And so we kind of made it so he had fun with it.
0: Something for everyone in that.
1: Yeah, a little something for everyone there.
0: I didn't know if, you know, when you're having conversations, you're like, just keep it to music. Don't ask Ted about anything political or philosophical, or we'll be here all day. I got to interview him once a number of years ago. I asked maybe 15 seconds worth of questions, and we got a 45-minute interview out of it. So,
1: oh, no, I love it. I love it. I love Ted. I love getting him all wound up. I love just asking him certain leading questions like that and just letting him go.
0: I think it's
1: awesome. I mean, because, you know, Ted, listen, he's a smart bro. I mean, he's a smart dude. He knows what he's talking about. He knows, he's got all his facts and figures in his head. He's not some dumb long-haired guitar player that people, you know, I mean,
0: sure,
1: that people would think, you know, or something like that. I mean, everybody, you're woefully misled if that's what you think you're dealing with when you have Ted, because he's a very astute, erudite-like guy that has all his facts and figures in his head. He's also been Ted Nugent for the last 50 years or 60 years.
0: Yeah.
1: You combine those two things and you get what you get.
0: Oh, by no means was I complaining. It was the easiest interview I ever had to do. I was like, okay, Ted, what do you think about the current state of America? Go. 10-minute answer. Unbelievable.
1: There you go. There you go.
0: Talking with Jack Blades of Night Ranger and Damn Yankees. We'll hear some of that Yankee music coming up. Journey, Robert Palmer, 94 Rock News, and more of our conversation with Jack Blades coming up on 94 Rock.
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9: Good morning. comments made by President Donald Trump earlier this week in Nebraska about the war in the Middle East are drawing criticism from California leaders and Nebraska U.S. Senate candidate Dan Osborne. While speaking about the war, Trump called it a, quote, small price to pay for keeping the country and the world safe before referencing Los Angeles and San Diego.
10: They can take out a city. Let them take out Los Angeles. Let them take out San Diego. This is a very small price to pay, and it's going to be over with very soon.
9: The comments drew criticism from California leaders, including San Diego Mayor Todd Gloria, California Governor Gavin Newsom, and Los Angeles Mayor Karen Bass. Osborne also addressed the comments yesterday morning during an event in a pavilion, saying that even if Trump was joking, he did not find the remarks funny.
11: I'm quick to laugh at a joke when it's funny, even sometimes if it's in poor taste. That's not funny, to joke about bombing American cities.
9: Trump was in Grand Island Monday to sign an executive order related to diesel fuel and campaign for U.S. Senator Pete Ricketts and Governor Jim Pillen. Just like the changing colors of autumn leaves, the color pink carries a deep and powerful meaning this time of year, especially for those inside faith, health, and Norfolk. October is Breast Cancer Awareness Month. According to the CDC, 1 in 8 women will be diagnosed with breast cancer in their lifetime. Mammography technologist Ann Austin stressed that early detection changes everything.
12: 80% of the time, it's benign. But, you know, there's that one time that it's not, and, you know, we want to take care of you and catch it early.
9: Health officials recommend women ages 40 to 72 get screened every 2 years. Omaha Avenue from 25th Street to 37th Street is closed to through traffic due to a road stability issue discovered during ongoing street overlay work. The issue requires repair to ensure the safety of motorists and the public. At this time, the duration of the closure is unknown. Access to continual manufacturing remains permissible. However, drivers accessing the business should use caution and follow posted signs. You can find more of today's news online at newschannelnebraska.com. From the NCN Newsroom, I'm Brandon Shanahan.
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0: 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Last few days of work on that farmer's tan. Sunny 79 this afternoon, clear 47 tonight. Sunshine 77 tomorrow, sunny 87 on Friday. Right now in Even 50, more of our conversation with Jack Blades of Night Ranger and Damn Yankees coming up. Robert Palmer now, 94 Rock.

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1: Once you enter, you can never get out of here. Welcome to Hollywood.
2: Eddie Murphy will star in the series for Peacock. It's his first time doing TV since Saturday Night Live. It just feels like most of his movies go straight to video. The Emmys are moving to Prime Video next year, but they're not making anyone pay for it, because who actually would? Travis Kelce and Taylor Swift wore matching outfits on a dinner date. Oh, there was one difference. He wore shorts because she wears the pants in the relationship.
1: Welcome to Hollywood.
0: This has been the Hollywood.

0: people are rock goes behind the music.
1: Jonathan Cain of Journey talking about Steve Perry rejoining the band.
2: I was kind of puzzled by that. You know, nobody really reached out. He just kind of wishful thinkingly said,

0: Them Damn Yankees, 94 Rock and Mookie in the morning, talking with Jack Blades of Damn Yankees and Night Ranger. And even though you're a Bay Area band, you have a lot of love here in the Midwest and the Heartland. You always have.
1: Yeah, you know what? Night Ranger really busted out of the Midwest. I mean, I think it was Cleveland or something. It was one of the stations, MMS in Cleveland, was one of the first stations that really started banging Sister Christian hard. And we've always been we've always had great fans in, you know, St. Louis to Kansas City, you know, all over the Midwest, Indiana, you know, Ohio. I mean, that whole, like, sort of Midwest thing. But then again, you know, I mean, you know, Night Ranger's always been in the South and Texas, you know, in the Southeast. And I don't know, you know, the East Coast and West Coast have their things, and we're a Bay Area band, so we're popular there. I mean, maybe in certain parts of Maine, people aren't big Night Ranger fans, but I think we've kind of, like, covered the map pretty well over the last 30 years to make it so that wherever we play, you know, people love to rock out. Of course, that Midwest stuff is really great. I mean, I love doing things like Sturgeon, and I'm a gypsy at heart. I mean, I love traveling. I love our country. I love America, and I love the Heartland, man. When we get into towns, a lot of times I rent a car and just, like, cruise on over. I'm like Mr. Yeah. Tourist these days.
2: Well, what's, like, the weirdest place you've ever played?
1: The weirdest place we've ever played? That's an interesting question. Probably in, like, some, like, gig in Japan somewhere, in one of the islands up north in Hokkaido. You know what I mean? Weird meaning very alien and foreign to me, but not weird to the people who live there. It was very normal for them. Well,
2: and the thing about Japan that always blows me away is they are so fervent about their music that even though they don't speak English for the most part, you'll get over there and they will be singing along with every word of your songs, don't they?
1: Oh yeah, bro. They're sitting there mouthing every words, and I'm not every word that we're singing. I'm not sure that they understand it and everything like that. They just go for it. Yeah, they're great, great fans in Japan. And Night Ranger has been fortunate enough. I mean, we first toured over there in 1983, and I've been there like 15 times. And so it's been a great ride over there for us. It's been a great rock and roll ride for us over in Japan. And the fans have always, it's nice because the fans always stick with you. But then again, here we are in America and people are out there singing, you know, all these songs, like, you know, and digging it and having a blast and everything like that with Night Ranger. So, and Night Ranger's concerts are turning into, like, sort of like these interactive, like, we get everybody singing along. We get everything going like that. And it's pretty exciting.
2: Yes, indeed. I've always been fascinated about the Japanese and their love for American music there. You just don't see it go the other way, as far as Falco wouldn't come over here and have sang Rock Me Amadeus in the German version and had everyone singing along in German, you know, so.
1: Right, exactly. You know, life is good. This is all I've done all my adult life is toured and play music, and I'm just going to keep going, and we're just going to keep creating new music. And people can, you know, go to the nightranger.com site and see what's going on, or Facebook or any of those kind of things. Jack Blades on Facebook. So, you know, just to catch up what's going on. But you know what, man, all of us have to keep creating, because when we stop creating, that's when we start dying. So everybody, I don't care what you do out there. I don't care if you're a painter, an artist, a mechanic, whatever you do, just keep creating, keep your mind thinking, and that keeps you going, and that's kind of what we'll be doing.
0: Well, we're glad you're still doing it. The new Best of Night Ranger package is out now. Jack Blades of Night Ranger, thanks for the time. Be well.
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13: Good morning. In high school volleyball last night, Norfolk fell to Kearney 3-2 in a five-set showdown. Norfolk is back in action Thursday, hosting Lincoln Northwest. Lutheran High Northeast cruised to a 3-0 win over Plainview, winning by scores of 25-23, 25-19, and 25-20. They get back to work Thursday at Wisner Pilger. At the college level, Wayne State College junior volleyball player Chloe Haniel was announced as the Northern Sun Conference Volleyball Defensive Player of the Week following her performances last week in three Wildcat NSIC road wins. It's her first NSIC Player of the Week honors this season. The Clarkson native averaged 1.6 blocks per set and three kills with a .351 hitting percentage. The second-ranked Wildcats improved to 17-1 on the season and open a five-match homestand in Rice Arena this weekend, hosting the University of Mary on Friday evening. The Nebraska men's basketball season will be here before you know it, and the Huskers have big shoes to fill. After a historic season last year, they set many school records, including single-season wins and advancing to the Sweet 16 in the NCAA tournament for the first time in school history. Head coach Fred Hoiberg was on the Huskers radio network earlier this week and talked about what makes this team so unique.
14: They understand that. They know last year, the guys that returned from that team, how much fun it was,
0: but they're not satisfied. And that was the theme of that group a year ago. You know, it's time to put that behind us. I know they're going to, you know, unveil the banner, the first one ever in Nebraska history to get the NCAA tournament win, and then it's over. It's behind us.
13: The Huskers start their preseason workload on Friday with an exhibition game against St. Louis at Pinnacle Bank Arena. You can find more of today's sports online at newschannelnebraska.com. 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
1: Bob Seger is with us tonight. Is that attitude of old-time rock and roll still the way you feel?
2: Still some of my favorite stuff is that real explosive 50s stuff. I mean, it was just plain explosive for about 3 years there when radio was brave enough to play it. You know, 55 through

Rocking the Big Red, 94 Rock, and Mookie in the morning. Come on, Nebraska. We got to step it up. We're lagging behind again. Vermont has been named the safest state in America. Yeah, of the six people who live in Vermont, five of them are safe.

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2: Wow. We've just driven it around the block here in Hollywood, California. We like to keep it fired up, make sure it's tuned up and ready to rock. It was stopping traffic at every light, so we've now loaned it back to make its appearance at the Rock and Roll Hall of Fame Museum. It's as robust today as it was.

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2: Coming up on another theme weekend, T-Man, strap on the flannel and swig some Crystal Pepsi. Class of 94 weekend kicks off Friday night. Obviously, the grunge era was in full effect. Nirvana, Pearl Jam, Stone Temple Pilots, and Soundgarden, and many more, Alice in Chains. But you still had some of your classic rockers like Aerosmith and AC/DC, Guns N' Roses doing their thing. And you had some great TV shows doing their thing, too. You can only save two of these 1994 TV shows. The rest are gone forever. Seinfeld, Home Improvement, Friends, Beverly Hills 90210, Roseanne, ER, The X-Files, NYPD Blue, and Frasier. Toss salad and scrambled eggs. Blah, blah, blah, boop. Which two are you picking?
3: Seinfeld for sure. Yes. You know,
2: I don't even know why I put that on there.
3: It's right, like, yeah.
2: Guaranteed.
3: One of my favorite shows of all time is Seinfeld. Oh. And then, it's a toss-up here between Home Improvement and Roseanne, but I think I give the edge to Roseanne.
2: Oh, yes. Fun family with, I like Becky number two better. Sarah Chalk, later on Scrubs, but either Becky, awesome. For me, since you took Seinfeld, I'll go with The X-Files, Nerd Alert, Sci-Fi Geek, also Scully.
3: Woo!
2: Yeah, still looks amazing 30 years later, and NYPD Blue. It was the first time we ever saw butts on TV. That wasn't the only reason we tuned in. It was a good show, too, you know.
3: Yeah.
2: Although David Caruso should not have left after the first season. He thought he was going to go be a big movie star and starred in like two or three flops. And then he was back on CSI Miami making bad puns and lowering his sunglasses. But before that, he was on the first season of NYPD Blue.
3: Did you know that John Goodman, speaking of Roseanne, going back to that, he's lost like 200 pounds?
2: Oh, yeah. Well, I watched his most recent series on HBO, The Righteous Gemstones, and he looks weird skinny. Some people are just better chubby. Some people just look better with the fat on them. And, it's like, seriously, dude, have a sandwich. What's wrong with you? Go back to
3: that. That's in addition to the 200 pounds he dropped when Roseanne got fired,
2: Hello! Da-da-da-da-da-da. Let us know on Facebook as we approach our Class of 94 weekend. 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The rest are gone forever.
0: Mookie in the morning on 94 Rock. Farmers, you bring in the grain, we'll bring the lunch.
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9: Sometimes you have the worst looking x-ray in the world. 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
1: Good morning. Comments made by President Donald Trump earlier this week in Nebraska about the war in the Middle East are drawing criticism from California leaders and Nebraska U.S. Senate candidate Dan Osborne. While speaking about the war, Trump called it a, quote, small price to pay for keeping the country and the world safe before referencing Los Angeles and San Diego.
2: They can take out a city. Let them take out Los Angeles. Let them take out San Diego. This is a very small price to pay, and it's going to be over very soon.
1: The comments drew criticism from California leaders, including San Diego Mayor Todd Gloria, California Governor Gavin Newsom, and Los Angeles Mayor Karen Bass. Osborne also addressed the comments yesterday morning during an event in a Papillion, saying that even if Trump was joking, he did not find the remarks funny.
3: I'm quick to laugh at a joke when it's funny, even sometimes if it's in poor taste. That's not funny, to joke about bombing American cities.
1: Trump was in Grand Island Monday to sign an executive order related to diesel fuel and campaign for U.S. Senator Pete Ricketts and Governor Jim Pillen. Just like the changing colors of autumn leaves, the color pink carries a deep and powerful meaning this time of year, especially for those inside faith, health, and Norfolk. October is Breast Cancer Awareness Month. According to the CDC, 1 in 8 women will be diagnosed with breast cancer in their lifetime. Mammography technologist Ann Austin stressed that early detection changes everything.
4: 80% of the time, it's benign. But, you know, there's that one time that it's not, and, you know, we want to take care of you and catch it early.
1: Health officials recommend women ages 40 to 72 get screened every 2 years. Omaha Avenue from 25th Street to 37th Street is closed to through traffic due to a road stability issue discovered during ongoing street overlay work. The issue requires repair to ensure the safety of motorists and the public. At this time, the duration of the closure is unknown. Access to continual manufacturing remains permissible. However, drivers accessing the business should use caution and follow posted signs. You can find more of today's news online at newschannelnebraska.com. From the NCN Newsroom, I'm Brandon Shanahan.
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0: 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A very happy hump day, sunny and 79, clear and 47 tonight. The happiness continues. Sunshine 77 tomorrow, sunny 87 on Friday. Right now, 53.
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0: 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Oh, hey, this is Rachel Green, listening to 94 Rock down here at Central Perk. Hey, Mookie in the Morning.
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2: Eddie Murphy will star in a series for Peacock. It's his first time doing TV since Saturday Night Live. It just feels like most of his movies go straight to video. The Emmys are moving to Prime Video next year, but they're not making anyone pay for it, because who actually would? Travis Kelce and Taylor Swift wore matching outfits on a dinner date. Oh, there was one difference. He wore shorts because she wears the pants in the relationship.
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2: 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And, you know, there's no difference between the band. 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
17: Good morning. In high school volleyball last night, Norfolk fell to Kearney 3-2 in a 5-set showdown. Norfolk is back in action Thursday, hosting Lincoln Northwest. Lutheran High Northeast cruised to a 3-0 win over Plainview, winning by scores of 25-23, 25-19, and 25-20. They get back to work Thursday at Wisner-Pilger. At the college level, Wayne State College junior volleyball player Chloe Haniel was announced as the Northern Sun Conference Volleyball Defensive Player of the Week following her performances last week in 3 Wildcat NSIC road wins. It's her first NSIC Player of the Week honors this season. The Clarkson native averaged 1.6 blocks per set and 3 kills with a .351 hitting percentage. The second-ranked Wildcats improved to 17-1 on the season and open a 5-match homestand in Rice Arena this weekend, hosting the University of Mary on Friday evening. The Nebraska men's basketball season will be here before you know it, and the Huskers have big shoes to fill. After a historic season last year, they set many school records, including single-season wins and advancing to the Sweet 16 in the NCAA tournament for the first time in school history. Head coach Fred Hoiberg was on the Huskers radio network earlier this week and talked about what makes this team so unique.
18: They understand that. They know last year, the guys that returned from that team, how much fun it was, but they're not satisfied. And that was the theme of that group a year ago. You know, it's time to put that behind us. I know they're going to, unveil the banner, the first one ever in Nebraska history to get the NCAA tournament win, and then it's over. It's behind us.
17: The Huskers start their preseason workload on Friday with an exhibition game against St. Louis at Pinnacle Bank Arena. You can find more of today's sports online at newschannelnebraska.com. 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
0: Really? 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
0: 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A wonderful Wednesday, sunny and 79, clear and 47 tonight. The wonderfulness continues. Sunshine 77 tomorrow, sunny and 87 for Friday. 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

0: Bon Jovi letting it rock out of the Carhartt Lumber, Harry Chess, and that 94 Rock Block brought to you by Pierce Lockers, Brown Street and Pierce. 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
6: 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And today we're talking about pediatric arm fractures.
7: Sometimes you have the worst looking x-ray in the world. The bone is way off from where it should be. And I'm suggesting we put it in a cast. Mm-hmm. And everybody's like, why are you not trying to fix this bone? It's far from where it should be. And the idea is that it can remodel. It can heal and grow out of this. And it does not need surgery. There's other fractures in the arm of a kid that almost has to be exactly perfect in order to have the function well. And so that kid may have broken their wrist last year. I saw him and the bone was 6 inches from where it should be. And I'm like, we'll just put it in a cast. It'll be okay. And the next one will come in. 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
0: 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They'll help keep you safely on the road this fall. Then put the top down and cruise, baby. Sunny and 79 today, clear 47 tonight. Sunshine 77 tomorrow, sunny and 87 on Friday. Right now, an even 70. 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
12: Good morning. 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
4: Good afternoon. Comments made by President Donald Trump earlier this week in Nebraska about the war in the Middle East are drawing criticism from California leaders and Nebraska U.S. Senate candidate Dan Osborne. While speaking about the war, Trump called it a, quote, small price to pay for keeping the country and the world safe before referencing Los Angeles and San Diego.
6: They can take out a city. Let them take out Los Angeles. Let them take out San Diego. This is a very small price to pay, and it's going to be over with very soon.
4: The comments drew criticism from California leaders, including San Diego Mayor Todd Gloria, California Governor Gavin Newsom, and Los Angeles Mayor Karen Bass. Osborne also addressed the comments yesterday morning during an event in a Papillion, saying that even if Trump was joking, he did not find the remarks funny.
15: I'm quick to laugh at a joke when it's funny, even sometimes if it's in poor taste. That's not funny, to joke about bombing American cities.
4: Trump was in Grand Island Monday to sign an executive order related to diesel fuel and campaign for U.S. Senator Pete Ricketts and Governor Jim Pillen. Just like the changing colors of autumn leaves, the color pink carries a deep and powerful meaning this time of year, especially for those inside Faith Health in Norfolk. October is Breast Cancer Awareness Month. According to the CDC, 1 in 8 women will be diagnosed with breast cancer in their lifetime. Mammography technologist Ann Austin stressed that early detection changes everything.
16: 80% of the time, it's benign. But, you know, there's that one time that it's not, and, you know, we want to take care of you and catch it early.
4: Health officials recommend women ages 40 to 72 get screened every 2 years. Omaha Avenue from 25th Street to 37th Street is closed to through traffic due to a road stability issue discovered during ongoing street overlay work. The issue requires repair to ensure the safety of motorists and the public. At this time, the duration of the closure is unknown. Access to Continental Manufacturing remains permissible. However, drivers accessing the business should use caution and follow posted signs.
17: Great sporting events of the 90s. The Big Red wins 3 titles. Michael Jordan gets 6 rings. That one chick ripped her top off when the U.S. won the Women's World Cup. It's the 90s at noon on...

0: died and you just died and you watched. 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
1: 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I have to defend
2: 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Are you here all alone?
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4: Sometimes you have the worst looking x-ray in the world. 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
0: 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Tackle this year's corn stalks with a heavy-duty Vermeer 605 in baler from Caton International in Albion, Crofton, and Neely today. Highs are going to top out around 80 degrees with plenty of sunshine out there right now. Lows tonight to 51. Tomorrow, a little cooler than today. Going to get up to the low 70s for your Friday. Going to warm back up to 80 degrees. Saturday and Sunday look sunny and windy. Highs near 80 as well. News and weather anytime online at 94rock.fm.
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0: It's your Carhartt Lumber Hairy Chest song. Def Leppard's High and Dry, wrapping up that 94 rock block that was brought to you this time around by Pierce Lockers, Brown Street in Pierce. 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
0: 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High is about 79 for this afternoon, about where they are right now. Winds will be out of the northwest at 5 to 10 the rest of the afternoon into tonight, where partly cloudy skies will dominate with a low of 51. Mostly cloudy tomorrow, a little cooler than it is going to get today. Highs of only 73, a little breezy tomorrow as well. Friday, sunny and back up to 80 degrees. News and weather anytime online at 94rock.fm. 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
0: Calling for a nice rest of your afternoon. Temperature is about 80 degrees right now. Going to stay that way for a bit until they dip down to 51 overnight tonight. Tomorrow, a little cooler than it was today. Sunny and 73 for your high. Friday, sunny and back up to 81. News and weather anytime online at 94rock.fm. 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

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We'll have kickoff at 6 o'clock. 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
11: 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Lows tonight dipping down to 51. Calm winds expected tomorrow. A little breezy. And a little cooler than it was today. Highs of only 73 for tomorrow. But by Friday and Saturday, going to warm back up to the low 80s. Back into the music. 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
1: Well, Anthony Calandria named to the Davey O'Brien Great Eight after throwing three touchdowns and running for 118 yards in Nebraska's last week win over Maryland. This week got a tougher test as he takes on top 10 ranked Indiana. Our coverage will begin 7 in the morning Saturday right here. It's Husker football on 94 Rock.

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0: It's your Carhartt Lumber Hairy Chest song, a little Poison and I Want Action. Wrapping up that 94 rock block that was brought to you this time around by Runza. If you're on the go and you need a snack, swing by Runza. Maybe a junior burger or popcorn chicken that you need, or a chocolate chip cookie, chicken strips, a junior wrap, shake. 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
0: 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Grab your favorite Valentino's pizza before the next big game. Lows of 51 for tonight. Going to be partly cloudy, nice and calm out there for tomorrow. Little breezy. A little cooler than it was today. Highs of only 73, but by Friday, Saturday, and Sunday, look for temperatures to get back up to 80 degrees with plenty of sunshine. News and weather anytime online at 94rock.fm.
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Good afternoon, 94 Rock. LL Cool J says he's still exploring new things, even if he is 58 years old. I mean, good for LL. Most men his age are happy with trying all the samples at Costco. Guilty here, right? Stevie Nicks on 94 Rock.

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4: Good afternoon. Comments made by President Donald Trump earlier this week in Nebraska about the war in the Middle East are drawing criticism from California leaders and Nebraska U.S. Senate candidate Dan Osborne. While speaking about the war, Trump called it a, quote, small price to pay for keeping the country and the world safe before referencing Los Angeles and San Diego.
5: They can take out a city. Let them take out Los Angeles. Let them take out San Diego. This is a very small price to pay, and it's going to be over very soon.
4: The comments drew criticism from California leaders, including San Diego Mayor Todd Gloria, California Governor Gavin Newsom, and Los Angeles Mayor Karen Bass. Osborne also addressed the comments yesterday morning during an event in a Papillion, saying that even if Trump was joking, he did not find the remarks funny.
6: I'm quick to laugh at a joke when it's funny. Even sometimes if it's in poor taste, that's not funny to joke about bombing American cities.
4: Trump was in Grand Island Monday to sign an executive order related to diesel fuel and campaign for U.S. Senator Pete Ricketts and Governor Jim Pillen. Just like the changing colors of autumn leaves, the color pink carries a deep and powerful meaning this time of year, especially for those inside Faith Health in Norfolk. October is Breast Cancer Awareness Month. According to the CDC, 1 in 8 women will be diagnosed with breast cancer in their lifetime. Mammography technologist Ann Austin stressed that early detection changes everything.
7: 80% of the time, it's benign. But, you know, there's that one time that it's not, and, you know, we want to take care of you and catch it early.
4: Health officials recommend women ages 40 to 72 get screened every 2 years. Omaha Avenue from 25th Street to 37th Street is closed to through traffic due to a road stability issue discovered during ongoing street overlay work. The issue requires repair to ensure the safety of motorists and the public. At this time, the duration of the closure is unknown. Access to Continental Manufacturing remains permissible. However, drivers accessing the business should use caution and follow posted signs.
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Rocking the Casbah. I have no idea why Sharif didn't like it, but it is your 94 Rock Overdrive at 5. It's brought to you by Divots. Here's AC/DC.

0: 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Tap and Dine. It's happy hour now. Swing in. They're open till 9 tonight at 206 West Norfolk Avenue. 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
0: 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Lows of 51 tonight with partly cloudy skies, sunny, and 73 for tomorrow. Not going to be as warm as it was today. A little breezy tomorrow as well. But Friday, looking like another nice fallish, summerish type of day. Highs of 81 expected for your Friday afternoon. News and weather anytime online at 94rock.fm.
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2: First and 10 at the plus 19. Three receivers left for Calandria. Claps twice, hands off Makai Nelson. Surfs right, stiff arms of

0: Calandre under center, takes it, toss sweep left, Nelson Bonner out in front, starts into the end zone, touchdown Huskers! Second of the game for Makai Nelson. An offset Maryland eye, three-point stance Genitone, Calandre under center, snap spin, handoff Genitone, the leap, is he in? Touchdown Nebraska! Vincent Genitone, the North Platte kid, gives the Huskers a two-possession lead.
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2: Welcome back in. Another game week as we get you closer to the Indiana Hoosiers in town on Saturday. It's the Nebraska Football Coaches Show. I'm Kyle Crooks. We're talking a lot of offensive line today. We'll also be joined by Riley Van Poppel in the final segment with Jessica Cootie talking some defense, part of the Cornhusker conversation. But in studio with us for most of the show, three segments today, that's the offensive line coach for your Nebraska Cornhuskers. That is Jeep Wade. Jeep, it's good to see you. How are you?
3: Appreciate you guys. Glad to be here. And big week for us.
2: Yeah, big week. Defending national champs here in town. But we were talking before. I mean, this is why you come to Nebraska. This is why you play in the Big Ten, the opportunity to play big games. And that's what this is.
3: Definitely. That's what we've been talking around the building. This is why I came here. This is why, you know, Coach Rule's here. I mean, this is what we're here for. And we've had a good week of practice so far, and really, really good opponent coming in here. Very well coached, play hard. So, something that we're trying to do as well.
2: But the reality is the approach doesn't change, right? I mean, the process, the preparation is the same as it was in week 1, 2, 3, and 4, as it is going to be, in 5 and heading into this game.
3: Yeah, and that's what we talk a lot about as a staff. And then, of course, in our own rooms, the process of the week, you know, it's really easy to be really good the first week of game week when we're playing Ohio. But can you do it? The great teams do it over and over. And, you know, every Tuesday's Bloody Tuesday. But, you know, week 2 is not different than week 8. So, you know, that's something that we're trying to preach in our room right now, is the little things, the details of the process. So that's very important. Well said.
2: You know, consistency of the offensive line room and just the kind of the personalities you have in there. I think it's good when your center is an even keel guy like Justin Evans that shows up to work every day, the old cliche, the lunch pail kind of guy. How much does it help? Does the rest of the room take on the personality of Justin Evans, just show up every single day and go to work?
3: You know, I think he does. You know, Justin's the type of guy that, he's up here every Tuesday and Wednesday night, and he's kind of leading some, you know, watching the practice film, leading some guys. You know, we give them sheets each week to fill out. You know, hey, base down, third down. It's kind of a weekly process, like we've been talking about. And you know, Justin kind of leads those. And you know, he's was in this morning watching some tape with me. So it's great to have the guy that makes the calls to be on the same page with our offense. So he's a stud. You know, Justin's played very well. We're trying to get everybody around him to play as good as he is.
2: Communication wise, you know, it's different from fall camp and spring, because now you have 80,000+ people yelling in your direction, and you have the road game at Michigan State, and it's a little bit more quiet when you're here at Memorial Stadium when you're on offense. But the communication aspect of how the guys are interacting in game, have you seen that transfer from fall camp to an actual game?
3: Well, it's fall camp's all about your install. You're going against Coach Orch, and you kind of know each other because we've gone spring OTAs and all that. And then, you know, you get in the game week, you know, you got, you know, Monday night, Tuesday, Wednesday, Thursday to put what they do. So it's like, you know, you've got to be on point. And it's just like we talked about, the details of being on point. And if we can get on point as an offense with Justin, then he can get our group right. So it's huge for him to lead us in stuff. And, you know, like the past couple weeks, he makes the protection calls on some third downs and stuff. So him knowing our opponent as well as we is very important.
2: Chatting with Jeep Wade, who runs things on the offensive line here for the Huskers. What did you evaluate on the performance this past weekend against Maryland from your guys?
3: I'll start by saying this. You know, it's I think as a coach, you're always harder on yourself. You don't enjoy wins as much, you know. And so the cool thing now that nobody realizes is we get to study the game on the iPads throughout the game. Mm-hmm. So when you're driving home at night, you know, I'm still thinking about, dang it, dang it, dang it, dang it, dang it. You know what I mean? And and you know, the details that I wish we would have played with more, you know. And so I think, you know, I'm one of those guys, like, you know, you're never satisfied. Because I do think that if we just become a little more detailed, then we can become a good offensive line.
2: That could be a tortured existence. I imagine that you're, it's not like in this case, you're one of a kind in that regard, because I think every coach kind of does that, right? Because you have immediate feedback now with the technology where you can say, hey, guys, after this specific drive, we need A, B, C, and D. And if it doesn't get cleaned up by the end of the game, you're still kicking yourself at 3 a.m.
3: Well, yeah, it's good and bad, because you don't want to, as a coach, you don't want to get out there and it's like you're at practice. You're always yelling. If they, you know what I mean?
2: Yeah.
3: So you have to be level-headed. But you, as a coach, you're driving home at night and you know what you did good. You know what you did bad. So when you go home and you're watching football, you're not watching football. You're thinking about Nebraska. You're thinking about us. How can we get better? So it's a process that, you know, bottom line, we came here to be the best. I want Nebraska to be the best. Am I excited of what we've done this year? Yeah, but we've got a lot of room and improvement, and our guys know that. And I want them to have that approach, you know, where you're never satisfied. And I think that really matters. And, you know, cause if you let things slide, it will get you in this profession. I've done it long enough to, you know, if you let things, you know, you've got to be hard on you guys when you win a game, because it's hard. It's hard to win any game anymore, you know. So, you know, that's something that I think that Coach Rule really does a great job of with holding us accountable at every position. That's why I really like working for Coach, from the standpoint of, you know, he holds the entire offense, defense, special teams accountable for everything, you know, to be the best.
2: You know, I was thinking about, I think the first time we talked in around the bowl game, but about the willingness to cross train guys, because you want guys to be versatile.
3: Yes.
2: And I look at Gunnar Gantula, right? And he talked yesterday to the media about the one thing for him that might be the toughest is the muscle memory of working on the right side and then moving to the left side. But bumping him into guard, how has the transition one been with him bumping inside, but also moving to the other side of the offensive line at times?
3: You know, I think some guys are just football players, you know, like Gunnar Gantula is a guy that's just a football player. You know, it is hard for some guys. It's not for some guys, mm-hmm. you know, Gunnar's the type of guy that allows us a lot of, you know, kind of a Swiss Army knife mentality of, you know, we trust him when he's out there, whatever, you know, he will fight tooth and nail, you know, for our football team, for Nebraska, for the state. So, you know, he's the type of guy that, you know, can do a lot of different things, you know, just trying to find the best thing for him. You know, I think, he brings some, a little bit, different, you know, size inside, some, you know, knowing what the tackle's doing. And, you know, so I think that he's somebody that can really help us in that way. I don't think it's hard for him. You know, we were talking yesterday, you know, throughout the week, because you don't get as many reps.
2: Mm-hmm.
3: You know, like, you know, if Gunnar, you know, you say a week he gets 80 total live reps, well, you know, 60 of them at guard and 20 of them at tackle is not a good, you know. So, but I think that, you know, just every rep matters, all the walkthroughs for him and so forth. But, you know, he's still a guy that will play some tackle. Because we're just trying to rotate and have the best five out there at all times.
2: Tree, what have you seen in his growth? Because it's clear that I would imagine the confidence has grown a little bit, because the snap numbers are continuing to grow. So that tells me, okay, he's improving. But that's from a novice point of view. But from the expert point of view, what's different for Tree?
3: Tree is I was talking about Tree this morning. Tree has become more detailed in the process of the week. You know, because you understand, you go from Maryland to Indiana to Oregon, you know, it's totally different defense. It's totally different third down pressure packages. It's totally different goal line. So there's something, and I'm proud of Tree for really trying to be more detailed throughout the week off the field mentally. He's somebody early on that we didn't play a lot to, because he was a little bit injured.
2: Mm-hmm.
3: He had a small injury at the end of camp. So, you know, it was something that we tried to just, you know, hey, this week of reps. So, he's got size. He's got strength. He's very, very, very good in pass protection, because he's so big and he's natural and he's got great hands and great feet for his size. So, you know, he's a guy that, he's gotten better every week, and we're going to continue to see him become a good football player.
2: Chatting with Cheap Wade, do you try to adjust your teaching styles given how guys learn, right? So do you try and teach things differently, and sure, maybe not on the practice field, but maybe in film sessions?
3: You know, I do. I, the older I get, it's funny you said that. Like, we were talking to some of the guys the other day, and, you know, as a coach, it's like, okay, if you want to pull, you know, here's how I teach this pull. All right. You know, and it's like, guys, listen, if you're not comfortable with that, tell me. We will fix it. So, you know, I'm adapting to what they do best. I want these guys to be the most comfortable and to play the most physical and fastest. So, yeah, as I get older in this profession, you know, if Pritch likes to do this and it makes him more comfortable, I'm down with it. I'm not one of those stubborn guys that, no, you're doing it my way or the highway. You know, as long as it gets done, I'm okay with it.
2: Was that something that switched maybe at Georgia Tech for you? Because what time did that say, hey, I got to adjust to my players? Or was it always that way for you? When did you make that adjustment?
3: No, I think the past couple of years, the cool thing about what I learned at Tech was having success and doing it that way, kind of, you know what I mean? Like, hey, you know, this tackle might do it this way, this tackle might do it this way, and understanding that, hey, at the end of the day, my job is to get these guys to play fast and physical for 3 hours a week. Yep. So all the other stuff's irrelevant. It's what shows up at 11 o'clock on Saturday is all that matters. So, and I want these guys to have a little ownership. I think they trust me more when I give them more ownership. Like, you know, hey, one tackle might set this high, hands lower than, or higher, you know, but at the end of the day, it's got to be able where you can punch and redirect and refit. So, everybody's a little bit different. And I think, you know, as you get in the season, I kind of know what their strengths and weaknesses are, so I kind of coach to that.
2: Mm-hmm.
3: You know, like, hey, Tree, I know Tree sets a certain way, so hey, this week we got to do this, Tree, or that's gonna get you. So, I totally agree with that.
2: Yeah, it's fascinating stuff. We're going to learn a lot about offensive line play here in the first three segments. With Central Valley Ag's Fall Fertility Program, you can apply fertilizer this fall with 0% interest until March 20th, 2027. 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
14: Sometimes you have the worst looking x-ray in the world. 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
2: 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Also, Riley Van Poppel will join us in the final segment of the show, chatting it up with Jessica Cootie. 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All right, Jeep, let's break down more of your guys. What have you seen from Elijah Pritchett so far? I mean, the way that he was going at it in fall camp just continues to see, like, he's developing. So what do the first 5 games look like for the left tackle?
3: You know, Pritch is a guy that we have such high standards for. And, you know, he's a guy that I think that has gotten better every week. A guy that's building confidence. You know, that's something that that we really worked on, Pritch. Hey, dude, I'll be at home at night and I'll be like, hey, I'll text Pritch. You're a dude. You're, mm-hmm. you know, like, cause he is. And I just want him to believe in that at all times. Very proud of Pritch. I've always said that the past couple months. He had a great summer. He works his tail off. He's a guy that, you talk about Justin being the bell cow. We want Pritch to be the bell cow too, you know. Mm-hmm. So that's just not his personality. You know Elijah. Yeah. He's quiet. He's all that. But I want him to come out of his shell a little bit more. And I always tell him just be Pritch. So proud of him. So talented. You know, and I tell people all the time, and I'm honest, like, I've never coached a guy with this talent. I never have. So, that's good and bad because I'm always watching him. I'm always okay, expecting this from him. So, which sometimes is unfair to him. So, but, hey, he's had a great, great, we were talking about that last night with Pritch walking on the field. He's had a great first five games, but hey, you know, this is why we're here now. You know, I mean, it's the meat of the season.
2: Has he ever tried to crack a joke, or like, do you try to get personality out of certain guys?
3: It's funny you say that. Like in meetings, I'm always like, I'll stand up and I'll be talking, and I'll always say, "What do you think, Pritch? What do you think, Pritch?" Or I'm always like, Pritch.
2: Yeah.
3: Or I'll crack a joke about Pritch something, and he just kind of stoically looks at me. So he'll smile sometimes, but it's hard to get it out of him.
2: Yeah, you want to prepare him for life, and for him, prepare him for the NFL. What you know, just communicating a little differently, get out of your shell a bit more. It's all about growth as a human. Too,
3: that's what it's about too. It's about jobs. And we've really. You know, like and what you said is not coach talk around here, but the process and the details of the week, Bloody Tuesday, today in about an hour, I got a meeting. It's third down. It's red zone. That's why maybe I'm a little more uptight, but like then tomorrow it's putting it all together, the entire game plan. Then Friday we'll walk through it all. So the process of the week of Pritch, I think he's really embraced it. Like, hey, yesterday, guys, that's normal downs. We're not talking third downs. We're not talking that, anything else. So just focus on a first and second down. And today's more, you know, red zone third downs of the week. So stuff like that, goal line review. And so that's something I think Pritch is doing because, you know, those, if you mentally prepare, it's only going to help you play so much faster on Saturday.
2: No doubt. What do you see from the guard play? We talked a little bit about Gunner when he goes inside, but Brendan and Paul, what have you seen out of those guys as they continue to develop?
3: You know, first of all, they're, high character kids that love football, tough. You know, it's something that, like, right now as a coach, all I'm worried about is getting them better. Mm-hmm. You know, it's like Paul, you got to use your hands better. Brendan, got to bring your hips to a block. So, it's, you know, to be at a high level, for us to be at a high level and to run the ball efficiently, to protect efficiently, you know, those guys are always up here, always wanting to get better. So I love that about them. And they've really made a conscious effort each week to improve on things they need to improve on because, you know, to be great, you've got to prove on your weaknesses. Don't continue to work on the things you do great. It's the weaknesses that make you a better player. So, we all have them, and we're, you know, I tell the old line every week, we will be working on fundamentals to the last bowl practice or, you know, to the last day of season. So, because playing up front, I tell them all the time, it's an imperfect game. You know, you just got to play fast. You got to play physical. And if you do that, it will take care of itself. And those two do that.
2: What's the conversation with you and Lonnie, right? Lonnie Teasley, who works with you, of course, in the offensive line room, about who's going to go out for the next series? Because you're going through the tablet, this, that, and the other, and how? What's that communication like with Lonnie, drive by drive? Okay, who's the best five that's going to go out there?
3: You know, we were talking. We kind of have that predetermined before meetings with Matt, but during the season, like, hey, last week we knew Tree's going series two. Because if you don't do that, the biggest thing in football now is too, if you tell a kid you're going to play him and you don't play him, then they lose trust in you. So we are 100% honest with kids. We tell them before, hey, you're going in series three, you're going into that, and then we'll rotate from there. Because first, what you don't want to do during a game is have them have anxiety or thinking about stuff like that, or hey, I don't see you going in this week, or you know, you just so being completely upfront, and that's something that me and Lonnie talk about during the week, and then of course with Matt, you know, on our later in the week meeting with Coach Rule, and but Lonnie's a great sounding board. You know, he's on the field too because you know I've had assistants where they've been in the box, and you know. It's hard for me to talk to him because I get so in tune when my guys are over there with them. So Lonnie's so awesome to have down there. You know, he's on the iPad as well as showing them technique more, and I'm kind of going over stuff. But just a great, great coach. And I'll say this, in college football right now, you cannot do it by yourself. You have to have an assistant because it's developing O-linemen year-round. And I think that's something that really at Tech made us better from year one to year three. So I think that – you know, having Lonnie and myself developing them all year, even into this winter, next year, I think that will really make guys develop at a faster rate.
2: You know, the way the first five games have gone, the luxury of playing, you know, Gibson Pyle,
3: yeah,
2: playing Sam Sledge. Hayden Ainsworth, 17 years old, right? He reclassified. Preston Talamua. I mean, it's one thing to practice, but to get these guys game reps.
3: Huge.
2: Massive.
3: Huge. Huge. I mean, I'll take it a step farther, even a walkthrough rep. I mean, every rep is a bank of your career,
2: yeah,
3: you know, to get better and better. And, you know, Gibby's a guy that, you know, I'm challenged Gibby every day. You're that close, man. You got to take that next step. And Preston, the same way. Sledge, very dependable. Sam Sledge, to be, you know, a backup center is huge because, you know, you don't rotate centers much.
2: No.
3: So that's something that I really respect Sam for. And then, you know, Hayden Ainsworth, just a football junkie, going to be a, you know, what we say, a dude. But love Hayden. And to do what he's done at his age is a credit to him.
2: How much have you enjoyed the old school, like, offset Maryland eye formations when Anthony Jones and Jasir Whittington joined the crew at goal line and you just punched that thing in kind of old school?
3: Oh, man, that's great. Those two guys come over every Monday night, and we work that, and,
2: yeah,
3: you know, and they're just so excited. They bring some energy, and they're just great. And they, you know, I think it's kind of cool that they love D-line, but they love coming over and, yeah, doing something, and they always got ideas for stuff like that. But, you know, that's a play that, you know, we should get a yard. You know, I mean, everybody's going to play it now because I know everybody's saying, well, they do it all the time. But that's a play that that we feel good about as coaches, that our players believe in, and that's really all that matters.
2: What do you see from Indiana now? It is, you know, going through them here this week, they are elite up front.
3: Yep.
2: What do you see about their technique and some of the things that they might send your way?
3: I think they're just so, it's funny, I played this staff when I was at App State 5-6 years ago, mm-hmm, right before I went to Georgia Tech, and I think we had a lead like 28-7 or 28-0. They came back and beat us. So the respect I have for this staff, for the defensive staff, and the way they play, just relentless. They don't play a lot of guys, so you know, that's even more impressive that they just the relentless effort up front. They're always moving, which makes it hard. They don't stay on blocks. They're slithery. You know, I just think they're very, very well coached. And you know what? I respect coaches that do what they do. And, you know, they have a formula. So,
2: mm-hmm. How many times do you, when you go into a game like this, because we're still kind of semi early in the season, defenses don't show just about everything that they have in the bag, that maybe you're watching one thing on film and then all of a sudden you see something completely different?
3: That's,
2: I mean,
3: right,
2: that could be the expectation this weekend.
3: It could be. You know, I think they've had so much success over the past couple of years that they wouldn't do that. You know what I mean?
2: Mm-hmm.
3: Like, they've only, you know, they had to prepare for Rutgers last week, and now they only have 3 or 4 days to prepare for us. So, you know, sometimes as coaches, if you do too much,
2: yeah,
3: the details is what I'm, you know, kind of getting back to what we're trying to preach with our group. So, you know, I don't think they'll change much at all.
2: Yeah.
3: I'm sure they'll have a different pressure backers for us and, mm-hmm, stuff like that, but they're going to go do what they do and ride or die with it.
2: I'm sure penalties drive you nuts.
3: Oh.
2: Pre-snap penalties, more than anything, you can debate the other ones, and I won't have you do that. But the pre-snap stuff, what's the conversation like in the offensive line room with some of those penalties?
3: Don't beat yourself. And, you know, we can't have those anymore. We've been fortunate that it hasn't lost us a game. You know what I mean? To be honest, when we talk about that, like, you can't beat yourself. We will have a chance in all these games if we don't beat ourselves, if we have attention to detail, if we don't have pre-snap penalties, if we take care of the football, you know, we'll have. So those are just things that we've got to work on. And, you know, I think you can hear it in my voice. That's what we're trying to work on right now. And even today at practice here. So that's something, you can't beat ourselves.
2: Yeah.
3: Bottom line.
2: No doubt about it. 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
2: 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Our spotlight is somebody that you know here on the radio network. So, Josh, take it away.
5: Sean Wheating goes wide to the right, split to the left side is Jeff Lake, two tight ends in the game, and Benning is the lone setback. It's their ace offense. The handoff to Benning, straight ahead, shoots 30, 25, 20, 15, 10. He's going to go all the way, touchdown! Yes, sir! Man alive, did he motor in for that one! That was supercharged, and it went right over Heskew. Heskew, Taylor, and Zadiska right up the middle, and Benning shot out of a cannon and put it in the end zone.
2: How about that? Damon Benning, who is now the director of player development. You work with him a lot, but he was a part of some really, really good teams around here.
3: What year was that?
2: What year was that, Josh? 96, wow. That year. So it sounded like they were in a wind tunnel radio-wise, but that's how the old-time radio calls used to sound. How about that? TV was a player now.
3: I'm a traditionalist. I love those old-school radio stuff. I love all that stuff.
2: Yeah. So what's it like been working with Damon, just having him around the guys? Awesome.
3: You know, awesome. What a great human being, and you get a guy in the building now, and Coach hired him, you know, to the guy that loves Nebraska more than anybody, you know, and just been great. So hands-on with our kids, and he's just not even touched the surface yet what he do. He's always, you know, meeting with kids, talking, and I think it's a huge – we were talking about one of my players just about an hour ago, just a huge asset for us. It's, very, very huge.
2: No doubt about it. We were going through some of the personnel. One guy I didn't bring up is somebody that you see in those jumbo situations, short yardage situations for sure, and saw him make a start in the bowl game last year against his former team. But Tyler Canuck, I look at him, who's somebody who's certainly based in faith and just loves all his teammates and just such a great guy. But having somebody like that in the room who's a darn good football player too.
3: Oh, Tyler's a freaking wonderful human being. He's just going to be a guy that's going to be so successful in life, and he's my family's favorite player because he's always out at the ballparks on Sunday when my son plays, and you know I have to miss some of his games, so like Tyler's out there, and my wife always calls, and my daughter, we saw Tyler, we talked Tyler, so just a wonderful representation of Nebraska football, and a guy that hasn't played as much as he wanted to, knows his role, and I'm going to do anything in my power to get him in there. He starts on field goal. He's in our package. So he's a guy that's it's what Nebraska's all about.
2: Yeah, no doubt, and he's just a great representation of Husker football. When you have a guy like Anthony Calandria back there, I think I've talked to a lot of people, but he makes a lot of off-schedule plays, so that forces the offensive lineman to play a little off-schedule. How do the guys adjust to what Calandria can do athletically?
3: It's funny, people always ask me, Haynes King, Haynes King was the best player on our football team, so we ran him, and it was called, we don't run Calandria.
2: Yeah.
3: We don't run it, like, it's not, we're not going to try to force feed a run with him. He just makes plays with his feet, and our guys know that, and he can bail you out of stuff, and something that we don't really talk about because we want to keep him clean in the pocket. So Ant's just a leader. I know you've been around him, and our whole offense feeds off him, and you win with guys like Ant, and just so glad he's here, and he's up here all week watching film. He's always around. He's always, that kid does not have a bad day, and just what a great representation of a true quarterback, So love Ant, love what he's doing, love his energy. But what you see on the field, and I know you see it, but like he's doing that all week. He's not a you know, he's not a, you know, that kid brings it every day. So special young man.
2: Where do you think this run game can take the next step? I guess you could say traditional run game. Forget about Calandra, but with the running backs and where, and this week it's going to be a huge game trying to win first and second down, right? So how do the Huskers do that this week?
3: Well, you know, I think that, you know, that's something we're evaluating with our self-scout and things. What, you know, we're at the part of the season now that is, you know, you play your non-conference schedule and you're doing a lot more, you know, and then, you know, you self-scout yourselves and what people,

0: Browns right now.
1: What will you tell the guys on Saturday? I know Coach Rhule has his big speech, but do you rally the guys in the locker room before and get your offensive line together and give them words of wisdom before a game like this, or just a game in general?
0: No game's bigger. Every game's big, right? So that, but yeah, Coach Rhule always brings them up, and we always, at 15 minutes, we go talk to Dana, gets them together, and then we bring our group up. And mm-hmm. it, for me, it's more final reminders, mm-hmm. you know, and not trying to get them to, you know, a rah-rah speech at that moment. It's more like, here's what we got to do to win. Don't forget this. Don't forget that. So, and then Coach Rhule brings them up before they come out in the field. But, it's really, It boils back down to this, and I don't want to try and redundant. It's the process of the week. Yesterday was Bloody Tuesday. You know, hey, we got full pads. We're trying to be physical. We're hitting. You know, today we got pads on. It's short yard. Or it's red zone. It's third down days. It's pressure package day. So, you know, that's something that we're trying to get the process of the week to, and then Saturday, it's y'all's day. Go play. Mm-hmm. You know what I mean? You know, and the older I get, the more, you know, I'm not as uptight on game day like I used to be, you know. But this is why we're here. We're all competitors too. We're just competitors like the players. So, you know, we want to go out there and have a good showing on Saturday too.
1: How have you and the family settled into Lincoln? You've been here essentially since the bowl game.
0: It's funny you asked that. Like, I love it here. I tell my wife, she's every day, she's like, how's your day? I was like, every day's great. You mm-hmm. know what I mean? I'm at Nebraska, man. So, love it. Great people here. Love working for Matt, love Dana, Sat, all the guys, Glenn. I've known a bunch of these guys. We all work really, really well together. But this program, it's special for me because this program means so much to so many people, and I'm a part of it, and I understand that, and, you know, it's want to be a part of it for a long time.
1: Yeah, there's a lot of history to it, and now you're a part of that.
0: Let's go build some more history.
1: Exactly. Yeah. Chief, this was a treat. I love talking to you because you learn a lot, so
0: I appreciate you guys.
1: Chief Wade, talking offensive line here on the Nebraska Football Coaches Show. We'll step aside. One final segment. Riley Van Poppel joins Jessica Cootie as part of the Woodhouse Cornhusker conversation. That's coming up next.
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3: 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Jessica Cootie caught up with one of the big pieces of that defensive line, Riley Van Poppel.
4: All right, well, what a performance by the Blackshirts last week, especially in the second half. How did you guys evaluate when you broke down the film from the win over Maryland?
5: Yeah, I mean, I think it's all a mentality thing. We came out there obviously not playing our best football the first half. A lot of execution stuff. I think everything just kind of boils down to execution and technique. Are you focused on that, or are you just out there kind of freelancing? And so it's just execution and technique. They threw a few different things at us than we were fully expecting, and so they are changing up, you know, as a team does week to week. They're going to change stuff up. So made the adjustment second half, kind of settled down. You know, we didn't make it bigger than it was. As guys, if we play our brand of football, nobody can beat us, so we'll be fine. Went out there the second half and executed.
4: Yeah, only 19 yards you guys allowed in the third quarter alone. Shut out, and they had nothing going in the run game. What can you learn from that as a group of the way that you kind of made those adjustments in the second half?
5: Yeah, well, I think you look at the year, and obviously we've started out really strong, and then I think our big focus point has been putting that third and fourth corner, kind of, you know, connecting them. And then mainly that third quarter, I think that was a big focus on us a couple weeks ago. That's kind of all we talked about. And then defensively, we always want to have a fourth quarter shutout. So that's 2 weeks in a row we've had a fourth quarter shutout, which is a big deal. And then, like you said, we came out 19 yards in the third quarter. So now let's take that second half mentality and let's add it with a hot start. And then, boom, you got four quarters of football together.
4: Yeah, absolutely. You know, I've talked to a number of you guys on the defensive side of the ball just about that mentality in the fourth quarter. And it seems like this year you guys are really embracing. It's one thing to say it, but then for you guys to execute it, just embracing that mentality of that lockdown fourth quarter and closing out a game. How important is that for this group?
5: Yeah, you know, that's how you win games. It's you got to take it as the ultimate disrespect that someone, that another man is going to line up across from you and try to get in your end zone. So it's kind of a respect factor. It's like, you know, we don't believe that anybody else has put in the work that we've put in. You know, every team says it, but we truly believe that, you know, people haven't done what we've done, and we're built different. So we're going to go out there and we're going to stand the test for 60 minutes. It's, you know, a football game's not won in 15 minutes. It's not won in the first 30, but it's 60 minutes of a full game. And so can you last with us for 60 minutes? That's how we attack that. And we know when it comes down to it and everybody's banged up and hurting that, you know, it doesn't faze us in the fourth quarter. And that's when the game's won. I think, you know, you got the final five, like the final 5 minutes, so many games come down to just that aspect of it. So it's little things like that. You know, obviously when a team gets in the red zone, you don't want to let them score at all. But I think something we talk about is field goals or takeaways up until the fourth quarter. You know, then a field goal's points. And so it's just not even letting them in the red zone at that point.
4: How about the next play mentality? It feels like this team is really able to have that mentality. It's one, again, another thing to say it, but another thing to do it. And it seems like you guys are handling those big plays that teams get a little bit better than maybe you have in the past. Would you agree with that?
5: Yes, ma'am. I for sure. I think a lot of that comes from kind of how our offseason was structured. I think what's next had always been a thing here. And it wasn't until this year we fully embraced that as a team, I believe. And, you know, we have something I talked about last week was like flush the rep. It's FTR. We have all these little different sayings, but it's like how the coaches and the staff structured that offseason in the winter. In the summer, I think it really allowed us to come together as a team and as just a band of brothers and just say, who cares? Like, whatever, like, because when you're in the off season, you know, they're throwing all the dumb stuff at you that we're just like, what are we doing? And, you know, you really start to learn to just put it behind you and move on to the next thing. Because if you don't have your full attention on the next play, the next rep, the next set, like, whatever you're doing, then you're leaving something out there. And that's not the team we want to be. We want to give 110% every time we're out there. So it doesn't matter what happened before. Because like I said, okay, they get an explosive. That's the game of football. I mean, show me a football game where everything's perfect. You're not going to find one. So it's just the next play. You know, if someone gets one on us, good for them. You know, it's not going to happen again.
4: Yeah, great mentality. How do you feel, you know, talking with you from really throughout the last few months or and even going back to January when this defense started to be installed, you could tell you really liked it and how you fit into it. But now that you've got five games into it, how do you like it?
5: Oh, I love it. It's so fun to play. And I think one of the cool things is we've kind of had, you know, simpler game plans every week and they've worked, just not throwing too much out there. But it's so fun how much we can change up a game plan. Like we can come in one thing and we can run a lot of base stuff and the next week we're running movements and pressures and all that. So it's just, it's so fun to do so many different things. Like, you know, sometimes I'm playing base, sometimes I'm moving, I'm some, you know, it's just amazing when you really break down the film and look at it, you know, the amount of packages we have, the pressures we can show, the ones we show and we can drop out of. And so it's a lot of fun to just kind of pin your ears back and go. And I think a lot of that, too, comes from just confidence in the guys around you. Like, you know, that if I'm out there, you know, I might slip up and, you know, have an MA mess up, you know, not do something correct. But I got 10 guys around me who are going to have my back. And that's how we want to play ball. Because, like I said, it's never going to be perfect, but there's 11 guys out there. And if 10 or 11 of us are executing every play, you know, we know we got. So
3: great stuff with Jess and Riley Van Poppel. He'll need to be play big along with this entire defensive line against one of the best, if not the best, running game in the country. So great to catch up with RVP. Also, a reminder on game day, Husker Legacy Walk. The football team will arrive at the intersection of 14th and Vine Streets approximately 2 hours and 30 minutes before kickoff. The team will walk along the sidewalk past the Nebraska Coliseum through the Nebraska Hall of Fame and enter the main lobby of the Osborne Legacy Complex. So if you're here early enough, make sure you stop by the Husker Legacy Walk. It is a lot of fun. Get you amped for the game. We'll also get you amped for the game 7 a.m. It's going to be early, but it's a big one, so make sure you have your coffee. Husker game day. Ben McLaughlin will anchor that with Jay Moore, and then Jay Moore and Jessica Cootie join me from the Greg Sharp radio booth. We'll have the play-by-play at 7 a.m. start to our radio coverage on Saturday. The defending national champs, the Huskers and the Indiana Hoosiers here from Memorial Stadium. So great stuff. Big thanks to Jeep Wade, Riley Van Poppel, Camden Cohn, Josh Hilkeman. I'm Kyle Crooks. An hour of Sports Nightly is next.
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